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2: Good morning to everyone. Welcome to our service today. By the way, we will start communion again, celebrating communion. Thank God for His mercy, for His sustaining grace. Amen. Please stand as we begin our worship and let us ask God's blessing. Our Heavenly Father, we draw near to You. We gather in Your name. Thank You for the freedom we have, the strength that we still enjoy. We've come, Father, to lay down our burdens to You in prayer. Hear our prayers. We want to honor You through our praises as we sing songs of worship. Lord, may we see once again Your beauty and Your grace, and our hearts are encouraged. Our faith is lifted up, O Lord. Speak to us also through Your word and every aspect of this worship celebration. Refresh our souls, O Lord. Bless every part of our gathering in Your name. Bless Your people in Jesus' name. Amen. Amen. Amen. We lift our voices to the Lord together before I call Kate to lead us. Kahapon sa aming preaching class, part na i-apply ng mga estudyante ang kanilang natutunan, kung meron naman silang natutunan, by preaching their sermons they prepared. I was so blessed with the preaching of Brother Mark about praising God. Remind me of three things. Praise reminds you that God is more important than the blessing. Praise reminds us that we are not self-sufficient. Praise reminds us that we must treasure the Lord more than His gifts. Amen. Amen. So with that, let us all lift our voices to the Lord in praises. Kate will come and be our leader.
3: Good morning, church. Let us join our voices as we praise God for His wonderful love, His excellent greatness, and His glory that is forever and ever.

Yes, everyone to please rise. A quote from Corrie ten Boom says, "If you look at the world, you will be distressed. If you look within, you will be depressed. But if you look at God, you will be at rest." There are times in our lives when we lose

0: He will hold us fast. Let's believe that. Because He loves us so much as His people, as His children. Let us give thanks to the Lord. Dr. Fritz Tong will lead us in this sacred and blessed prayer of thanksgiving.
1: Let us pray. Gracious God and Heavenly Father, thank you that we can be gathered here together to worship you. Reminded us, O God, in our worship, that some through the water, some through the flood, some through the fire, but all through the blood of Christ. Reminder, O God, that we see realities in life, challenging as they are, you are there with us. You are the God who prepares a table before us, even in the presence of our enemies. Indeed, we face problem each day. But thank you, O God, that you are there, journeying with us, directing us in our decisions, even in the midst of challenges. So to whom shall we go? You have the words of eternal life. And to whom shall we give thanks? Only in your presence, O Lord, we surrender. Thank you, O Lord, for the situations in our lives. Thank you for our families, for the relationships that you have provided, the food on our tables. Yes, that includes coffee. Coffee when we are alone, as we reflect on life, on your goodness. Coffee with others, even with irrelevant conversations. But ironically, those conversations allows us to know each other, to bond, to strengthen our friendship. You are the God of grace. Thank you for the forgiveness of our sins, that our fellowship can continue to grow in you and with others. The uniqueness of your grace to each and everyone. They are abundant and everlasting. But oftentimes we receive them on the basis of our capacity and limitations. But thank you, O God, that together a lot of us are standing and we witness the uniqueness of your blessings. And in that diversity, we start to recognize that indeed you are faithful and true. So we thank you because of others. We thank you that we can celebrate our birthdays with others, our anniversaries. May your name be glorified in our journey in life. And for all the things that you have done, and for all the things that you will be doing, we give thanks in the name of our Lord Jesus Christ. Amen.
0: Please take your seats. Thanksgiving, gratitude is not only for big blessings. Thanksgiving includes coffee. No? Or kung hindi man coffee, tea. Or milk. You know? I sent Pastor Fritz, Pastor David, Pastor Saul a latest research that I found about coffee. Pwede daw uminom kahit 5 cups a day. Black coffee. Okay, hindi 5 bowls. 5 cups, you know, that they just suggest don't add too much sugar and creamer. I struggle with that because I like coffee with creamer. Well, little things that God allows us to enjoy. Don't forget those blessings, no? Yeah. Coffee with friends, no? Wonderful. So don't forget those little but many and consistent blessings of the Lord. Let's lift up to God our personal concerns, our burdens, our cares. This is the time to pray for yourself, for your needs, for your family. So stand up if you have something to lift up to the Lord and you want to express prayer by standing. Let's join our hearts together and let us ask God to help us pray in faith. Dinggin niyo po ang aming mga panalangin, aming Ama. Iba't iba po ang aming mga pinagdadaanan. Iba't-iba po ang aming emotional state, ang aming mga sitwasyon. Kaya nga meron ding iba't-ibang klase ng iyong biyaya. Your grace is manifold, multicolored, because grace, your grace is intended to meet our very many and varied needs. We need grace for healing for those among us who are sick. Dear Lord, have mercy. We need provision for medication. We need provision for the tuition fee of our children. Mag-i-start na naman po ang panibagong school year. Lord, provide for our needs. Direction for those who are about to make a decision, especially decisions that will have long-term effect on our family, in our spiritual lives, business. Lord, we need your wisdom. Help us to discern not only what is convenient na option, madali, quick ang result, but what is godly decision. What is honoring to you. What is will bring blessing also to others, not only to us. Lord, thank you for the reminder, even in our personal decisions, we cannot be selfish. Help us, dear Lord. If we are struggling, Lord, with fear, anxiety, the challenge of retirement, being alone in the home, the challenge of raising kids alone as a single parent, Lord, dealing with weakening body, Lord, sustain us. Be with us. Be our strength. Be our peace. Be our joy. You are our everything. And we give thanks. Hear our prayers through Christ our Lord. We pray. Amen. Amen. Please take your seats. And as you rest on those chairs, again, I say, rest in the Lord. We'll pray for others. We will remember some, again, of our community, kasama sa community na nabahaan. Actually, one of us, one of our worship ministers, si Brother Lolong ay kasama sa manabahaan. Yeah, wala siya ngayon. So, hi, wala tayong control sa nature. Though we recognize maybe part tayo sa problem because of our irresponsible use of nature. But nonetheless, in times like this, we keep on looking to God for help. We will also remember the government. Of course, hindi lang naman puro criticism dapat. Especially, I'm referring to the rescuers na tumutulong sa mga tao pag may kalamidad. Pastor Arnel is not with us today. They traveled to Marbel last Friday for several speaking ministries there. Pray for God's help, enabling, and of course, the safe travel back here. Do you have someone in your heart to lift up to the Lord in prayer, including inyong anak, asawa, kamag-anak, kaibigan, in a situation, a church, a missionary? You may express your desire to pray for them by standing. And let us join our hearts once again in prayer, now for others. Panginoon, parang patuloy ang problema namin sa baha, even our city. We acknowledge that ultimately, Lord, we have no control over nature. And we pray, Father God, for a sense of responsibility then, kasi part of our stewardship as your creation is to take care of the gift of nature you give us. We pray for those na suffering under another flooding. We pray, Father God, for strength. This is not only an issue of the physical and the material. It is emotionally and mentally draining yung dumadaan sa ganitong mga klase ng challenges, Lord. So supply every ounce of grace these people need so they can cope with the inconveniences and difficulty. Supply also the emotional and spiritual and mental energy that they need, O Lord. Restore their places, allow them to recover. And then we include in our prayer those agencies in government, the 911, fire department, or other agencies. Bless them also, Lord. Because when they try to help others in need, they also risk their lives. So protect them as they help to protect others, O God. Grant wisdom, guidance, aming government. Maybe there is still a way na ma-resolve itong ganitong klase ng napaka paulit-ulit na problema. Lord, help. Lord, if we know someone who is struggling with relationship, guidance, needing help materially, a friend, a loved one, relationship with our children na hindi masyadong maayos or other people, we pray for the suited grace for the situation. Lord, we lift up to you, Pastor Arnel, as he ministers again today. Thank you for how you have used him in the past 2 days. And grant him, Lord, the grace to minister from your heart through message that he will speak. Lord, protect them as they travel back. Hear our prayers for our country. To be honest, sometimes it's really frustrating. Parabang, we're not getting better, we're getting worse. But do not allow us to lose hope. Help us to keep hoping that someday this country, yes, will never be perfect, but will experience true justice. Corruption will be curtailed, Lord, we pray. And peace will reign among us. At kasama po kami doon bilang mga citizen of this nation. Help us to be agents of peace and channels of compassion. And we start praying this prayer for us as those who claim to be followers of Christ. Lord, may we be able to reflect your light for your glory, for our good, for the good of our nation. This we pray in Jesus' name. Amen. Amen. Please all rise. Let us collect all those intercessory petition and thanksgiving prayers as we lift up our hearts to pray the Lord's Prayer. Our Father, which art in heaven, hallowed be thy name. Thy kingdom come, thy will be done on earth as it is in heaven. Give us this day our daily bread, and forgive us our debts, as we forgive our debtors. And lead us not into temptation, but deliver us from evil. For thine is the kingdom, and the power, and the glory forever. Amen. Amen. We all honor the Lord by singing the Gloria Patri.

We will read a couple of verses from Psalm 16, verse 1 and 2 and 11. Let us read the passage and listen to what the Spirit may be telling us through these verses. They will serve also as our encouragement to prayer. We'll read it three times. Preserve me, O God, for in you I take refuge. I say to the Lord, you are my Lord. I have no good apart from you. You make known to me the path of life. In your presence there is fullness of joy. At your right hand are pleasures forevermore. The second reading. Preserve me, O God, for in you I take refuge. I say to the Lord, you are my Lord. I have no good apart from you. You make known to me the path of life. In your presence there is fullness of joy. Your right hand are pleasures forevermore. For the last time, and let us keep listening to God's Spirit speaking to our hearts. Preserve me, O God, for... Amen. I say to the Lord, I have no good apart from you. You make known to me the path of life. In your presence there is fullness of joy. And at your right hand are pleasures forevermore. Amen. Amen. You may take your seats. Apart from you, I have no good. Amen. The Lord is our everything. We'll continue to spend time in prayer, this time silent prayer. Let me share to you an idea that that recently came to my mind about the silent prayer that encouraged me to all the more appreciate this way of praying. Alam niyo, may mga panalangin na hindi natin pwedeng sabihin ng may sound o kaya with uttered words. Kasi mga panalangin na kayo lang ng Diyos ang dapat mag-usap. To be honest, there are prayers that you are not even comfortable to pray with the closest persons in your life. Yung prayer that you'll talk about what's really inside your heart, including and especially the dark aspect of the heart. And you can do that through silent prayer. There you can tell God your struggle with sin, your lust and greed and your anger, your struggle with someone who's hurting you. You can tell to God anything, of course. And one way to do that is through silent prayer. And God will hear. Amen. So all the more I appreciate this wonderful gift of the Lord of silent prayer. Let us all pray. Let us all pray. Abba, thank you for the gift of silent prayer. There we can be our most true self. We can pour our heart in all honesty, no holds bar, as we are. And what a relief, because we know that we can be as we are without the fear of rejection, because you love us as we are. Anyway, Lord, wala naman kaming maitatago sa inyo. So hear our prayers, grant your peace and assurance that, Lord, indeed you are in charge of our situation. Help us to trust you. Help us to trust you. In Jesus' name, amen. One more time, please stand. Let us sing, hear our prayers to the Lord as an expression of our faith also in his goodness.

Join with me in reading the scripture for today's message, a very popular Psalm 23. Join me in reading. The Lord is my shepherd, I shall not want. He makes me lie down in green pastures. He leads me beside still waters. He restores my soul. He leads me in paths of righteousness for his name's sake. Even though I walk through the valley of the shadow of death, I will fear no evil. For you are with me, your rod and your staff, they comfort me. You prepare a table before me in the presence of my enemies. You anoint my head with oil, my cup overflows. Surely goodness and mercy shall follow me all the days of my life, and I shall dwell in the house of the Lord forever. This is the word of God, the word of life, and God's people say, thanks be to God. You may now take your seats. This well-known, most loved psalm in the scripture is where King David described his relationship with God and also our relationship with God in terms of the shepherdship relationship. The Lord is our shepherd who protects us from harm, provides us with all our needs, and the one who guides us in the twists and turns of life. The question is, where is he leading us? What is the destination? That brings us to a familiar theme that is of first importance in the Christian life. What is that? Spiritual transformation. Spiritual transformation. That's the theme we have also, I think, within the year. And so this is the sermon in one sentence, the heart of the sermon, that will also serve as the title of the sermon. God is our shepherd guide in the lifelong journey of spiritual transformation. It's not a two-week journey, it's a lifelong journey towards transformation of our lives. Pero ano ba talaga ang spiritual transformation? It's such a big subject. Pero as I mentioned, very significant and central. This is my concise understanding of spiritual transformation. Spiritual transformation is the ongoing, actually lifelong, process of becoming more like Christ. Actually, you can stop there. That's it. Spiritual transformation is us being conformed to the character of Christ. Okay? But let us add some more to make it more concrete. This is a life reflected in a life dependent on God and obedience to His will. But I'd like to highlight here, mga kapatid, spiritual transformation requires divine human or human-divine cooperation. We cannot change our heart. Wala tayong kapabilidad na baguhin ating mga sarili. Only God can do that. Yet, it does not mean wala tayong responsibility. We need to depend on the Lord and obey the Lord for this transformation to happen. So that is divine human cooperation ating buhay. Halimbawa, gusto nating matutong magpatawad. Mahirap gawin yan. So we will ask God to help us. And He promised He will help us. But it is not the Lord who will do the forgiving for us. We must eventually choose and decide to forgive those who hurt us. And that applies to any other aspect of transformation in our life. Another relevant question is, how does God lead us into this lifelong journey of spiritual transformation? I'm going to use a lot analogies from travel. You know, pag nagta-travel ka, maraming mga road signs, markers, signposts, because they help us with direction and navigation. My point is, God guides us
toward spiritual transformation through spiritual signposts. I call it spiritual signposts, some of which we can find in Psalm 23. I have four. So number one signpost. God calls us into a personal and intimate relationship with Him. Growing in our intimacy with the Lord is at the heart of spiritual transformation. First verse, first sentence, the Lord is my shepherd. The Lord, not the best angel of the Lord or any other supernatural representative of the Lord. The Lord offers Himself to us to be our shepherd. And David responded by saying, my shepherd. Pwede naman yung sabihin, our shepherd. Because the truth is, the Christian life is not a solo journey. We journey together as God's people. We have a collective relationship with God. But listen, before it is communal, it is personal. My shepherd. About 2 weeks ago, I officiated a wedding somewhere in Sahuna subdivision. And someone approached me, Pastor, I'm not actually a ninong. I am here as a proxy. I was sent by someone to stand for him as a ninong. Sabi ko, that's okay. Acceptable naman yan sa ating practice. Pero ang tanong, pwede ba ang bride or groom mag-send ng proxy sa wedding niya? Okay, best man, busy ako masyado eh. Wedding ko ngayon. Go, say the vows for me and sign the document for me. Can't be. That won't even be legal. Because wedding requires the physical present, personal presence of both the bride and groom before the minister for a wedding to be, no, legal and binding. Mga kapatid, your parents, your spouse, your best friend cannot be your proxy in terms of relationship with God. You are called and you are responsible to allow God to nurture that relationship with Him. Personally, not by proxy. How this intimacy develops? Second sentence of the first verse, I shall not want. It does not mean I shall have whatever I want or all I want. It means God can be trusted to provide all our needs according to His purposes and His will, no? Sa ating buhay. And therefore, intimacy with God deepens as we embrace our helplessness apart from Him and rely on His sufficiency as our divine shepherd. You know the statement, I shall not want, iba't ibang version ng Bible, it is rendered differently. Pwedeng, I lack nothing, I have all I need, I will not be in need. But I thought of this way of saying it. The Lord is my shepherd, He is all that I need. Pero kanina habang nagbe-breakfast kami, sabi ni Pastor David, I heard a little child. Ang version niya ng Psalm 23:1, and I think the child's version is better than any of this. Okay? The Lord is my shepherd. That's all I need. Wow. The Lord is my shepherd. And that's all I need. Okay? I think that's the best translation from a little child. I told you I've been using a lot of analogies from journeys. When you are traveling, the moment you get into your car, kailangan mong, hindi pa pala, i-check mo dapat ang some elements sa car, di ba? Especially if you're traveling long distance. There are elements that are very crucial. Light, oil, fuel, battery, air, ano pa ba? Brake fluid, etc. Napakahalaga. Alam nyo ba, lahat ng ito are metaphors or symbols that point to the Holy Spirit's ministry in our lives?
The Lord is our light in our darkness. His love is the fuel for our faith. The air, the wind of the Spirit is sustaining our spiritual life. Diba? The oil is also a symbol of gladness in the Bible. Battery is for energy that the Lord provides. And even the brake fluid can be a symbol of God's protection from danger. Amen? But after the first service, someone approached me, Pastor, may nakalimutan ka. Isang maalaga pa. Element. Ano yun? Yung susi ng car. I say, oh nga no, tama ka. 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You're right. 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I forgot the key. What I'm trying to say, brothers and sisters, is intimacy with God is when you realize you desperately need Him. We don't like the word desperate. Nung high school kami, nagbibiruan kami, may crush ka sa kanya, no? 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Desperado ka. Yeah, you're desperate. We don't like the word desperate because it's kind of degrading. But in the spiritual life, mga kapatid, we have to embrace that reality. We desperately need God. We don't need God 50% and we'll take care of the rest of the 50% of our needs. We don't even need Him 90%. What's verse 2 of Psalm 16 that we read says? I say to the Lord, you are my Lord. Apart from you, I have no good thing. Every good thing that we enjoy comes from the Lord. Intimacy becomes real when we acknowledge how we need Him in our life. But again, this intimacy is not automatic. Because intimacy with the Lord needs to be nurtured, is nurtured through God-ordained, Spirit-enabled, and I borrow Pastor Arnell's term, grace-oiled spiritual disciplines. May pamamaraan na kailangan nating isubmit ang ating sarili para lumalim ang ating pagkakilala sa Diyos at relasyon sa Panginoon. What are these spiritual disciplines? Prayer. The study of God's Word, worship, fellowship, repentance, trying to live a simple life, trying to live a life of faith, you know, even the discipline of service. Of course, there's a wrong way to use these spiritual disciplines when you use them as end in themselves. The purpose of all of this is to draw you close to God because you can do all of these spiritual disciplines still far from God. Because you're using it as if they are the end of the goal. Amen? James 4:8 makes this clear. Come close to God, and God will come close to you. Lahat tayo mahal ng Diyos equally. Do you believe that? Sometimes we feel, Lord, parang mas mahal mo siya kaysa sa akin. Kasi parang mas bakit blessed siya kaysa sa akin. Pero believe this, God loves us all equally and perfectly because the Bible says God has no favorites. But when it comes to intimacy with the Lord, it will vary from one Christian to another. Some Christian will be closer to God than others because intimacy is conditional. If you draw close to God, He will draw close to you. The Lord is close, not to all, but to the broken-hearted. Sino yung mga broken-hearted? Yung ba yung mga nabusted? Yung mga bagsak sa exam ba yun? Yung mga frustrated? Well, partly, kasi those experiences na heartbreaking can lead you to true brokenness, which is humility. And the meaning of brokenness is simply broken pride. And when we are humbled before God,
we become closer to God. Because God opposes the proud, but gives grace to the humble. So, can I say this? According to the depth of your dependence and humility before God is the depth of your intimacy with Him. That's why we need to pursue brokenness in our lives. Now, growing closer to God helps us become more sensitive to His voice. John chapter 2, verse 10, I should say, verse 2 to 5. The Message version, the shepherd walks right up to the gate, and the gatekeeper opens the gate to him, and the sheep, what? Recognize his voice. He calls his own sheep by name and leads them out. When he gets them all out, he leads them and they follow because they are familiar with his voice. They won't follow a stranger's voice, but will scatter because they aren't used to the sound of it. Sheep are unique animals in some ways. You know? Ang mga sheep, merong particular way ang shepherd na tawagin sila para sumunod. So walang problema pag naghalo-halo ang mga sheep na iba't iba ang shepherd. That can be resolved. Isang sipol lang ng shepherd, they will recognize, that's our shepherd. So let's follow our shepherd. I don't have sheep, I have sitsus. Tatlo na ngayon. Okay? And what is interesting about our dogs, and I think you can relate kung mayroon kayong dog. Pag uwi ko sa bahay, the moment they hear my voice, they are the happiest animal in the world. Tama? 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But there is something about these animals that reminds you of some spiritual lessons. Napasabi tuloy ako, sana ganyan din ako kay Lord. I recognize His voice clearly and my joy is like the joy of these dogs when I hear His voice. Another lesson I'm learning from the dogs is this. If you will decide to have a pet like sitsus who are very demanding animals, okay, it must be out of love. 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Then another lesson came. 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Di ba? But He does not look our relationship like that. He just loves us and He gives and gives and gives and gives. No one can overgive God, outgive God and outlove God. He just loves us. Amen. And that encourages us to draw close to the Lord and be intimate with Him. If we want to be close to the Lord, we learn to organize all aspects of our lives to revolve around Him. Now, let me ask you, especially, amen. Last statement. Because we have God as our shepherd guide, there is no ultimate dead end.
As we follow our shepherd, his steadfast goodness and mercy shall follow us all the days of our lives. And in the end, he will lead us to dwell in his house forever. Our final destination is the presence of God. Thank God we have a faithful shepherd. Be a sheep that is sensitive to his voice. Be a sheep that knows how to follow him, you know, and his direction through these road signs that he gives. Please stand. Let us respond to the Lord through a song. Make it also our prayer. Kate will come and lead us. Is it slow down? You're rushing things too much. Don't overtake. Let others go ahead. Trust God. No? He'll have a time for you. Or maybe you're in a dark valley today, or even a dead end. What is God's road sign for you? Let us pray. Let us ask God. Lord, in our particular situation, clarify to us, what is your signpost? What is your road sign for us? Maybe it is go now, but we are afraid. We know already what's the right thing to do, but we are afraid to be criticized. We're afraid to fail. Give us faith so we can obey and do the right thing you have called us to do. But to some of us, Lord, that word, slow down is very relevant. For those among us who are in the dark valleys of pain and sickness and broken relationships, help us to recognize that these valleys are places where faith can grow, where we can be more humble and dependent on you. Lord, help us not lose hope when we find ourselves in a dead end, because it can mean just another starting point for a new chapter where you lead us in our lives. In all of this, we thank you. We have you as our great shepherd. Help us trust you. Help us follow you. Help us to be sensitive to your voice. In Jesus' name, amen. Amen.

When you see a road sign on the road, remember the Lord is our shepherd. What's the road sign for now? The service is ended. Go. Go is the road sign now. The service is ended. God bless you all and have a blessed day.

0: Isang magandang araw sa inyo, mga suki at giliw nating tagapakinig ng ating programang Pag-asang para sa iyo. 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At ang ating pong programang Pag-asang para sa iyo o PPSY is a weekly radio broadcast of the Philippines General Council of the Assemblies of God and produced in partnership with Asia Pacific Media Ministries. Today is the day that the Lord has made. I will rejoice and be glad in it. Yan, isang napakagandang pangako ng ating Panginoon. Alam nyo, because of the many things that are happening around us sa ating bansa, napakagandang panghawakan yung pangako niya na this is the day that the Lord has made. I will rejoice and be glad in it. Pero hindi lang yan isang pangako, kundi that is also a challenge to all of us that no matter our situations are, kahit ano pa yung nangyayari sa buhay natin, pwede nating sabihin, no, this is the day that the Lord has made. 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He's always true to His word. God is always faithful sa kanyang mga pangako sa atin at asahan natin that it will come to pass. Why? Because when God promises, He fulfills. Yan. 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Kaya I'm really excited about this conversation because our guest today is it just about someone that I've had the privilege of working alongside with but is also a very good friend of mine. So now, so many of our listeners here in the Philippines, marami sa ating nakikinig sa Pilipinas, may be meeting him for the first time. But in South Korea, Ricky Kim has appeared in numerous television dramas, films, television shows over the years. So, ngayon naririnig niyo ito for those of you that are secretly trying to remember which Korean drama you may have seen him in the past. Please stay focused. You can search for that later. So, today, our special guest, Ricky Kim, he serves as the Digital Strategy Director for One Hope in Asia Pacific and he's helping us use digital platforms to bring God's Word to children and young people across the region. So, he has gone from appearing on television screens to helping us reach children through screens. So, napakagandang pagkakataon po ito. So, apparently, God does not waste anything, right? Not even screen time. But today isn't just about fame. This isn't just about title or how many people might have recognized him at the airport. Today is about the story behind the story. The story of how God has been faithfully writing Ricky's life. Ricky Kim, welcome. It's great to have you with us.
1: It's great to

0: joy, bring the joy back and remember. So I think it's, I hope to have this time to be a time to remember what God's been doing in my life, and also the heart and the passion that he's giving me and the people around me for what's next.
1: Mm-hmm. Yeah. Thank you, Ricky. Ricky is married, happily married, and he has three children, right, Ricky? And they all live in South Korea.
0: Yes. Married for, this is my 17th year.
1: Oh, wow.
0: Rodell, I think I can learn a few things from you. Oh. I have three beautiful children. Two are with me here in the Philippines at Arise Asia, at this amazing conference to share the gospel to the unreached areas. And yeah, I've got a daughter, Taylor, son, Asher, and my little daughter Ellison. And we also, we have a dog.
1: Okay.
0: So I say that because I feel like I'm raising a new child. but yeah, we live in South Korea, and it's been a privilege and a pleasure to be here in the Philippines for the last week.
1: Yeah, and thank you for making time for us. I know you're busy, you know, with your digital ministry, all these conferences that you're speaking at, and probably several people asking you for top Korean telenovelas recommendations, right?
0: Yeah, I mean, being in the industry was never, I wouldn't say it's my choice, because you choose to do what you do.
1: Right.
0: I mean, people were like, I didn't choose to be here. I didn't know I was going to be here. I was like, no, you choose every single day. You make a choice. And I was in the industry, and it's been amazing to see what God's doing with that. And so, yes, when I'm walking around, I'll be amazed to be somewhere and someone had seen something that I was in. I have not produced or been starring in any shows for 11 years now. But yeah, you know, obviously YouTube and replays.
1: Right.
0: There still is an imprint around the world with Korean drama.
1: Yeah. That's great. So let's begin with something easy, Ricky. You know, people know you as an actor, as a ministry leader, and now as our digital strategy director. But imagine we met at a coffee shop and I had absolutely no idea who you were. How would you introduce yourself?
0: I would say, I don't think I would introduce myself unless you would say, hi, who are you? Where are you from?
1: Right.
0: I always would start off with, I'm Ricky Kim from South Korea.
1: Mm-hmm.
0: I don't think I have ever leaned into a conversation saying, hey, I'm an actor. Hey, I'm an entertainer. I would lean in obviously from who I am and where I'm from.
1: Right.
0: And then I always ask about, you know, where they're from.
1: Mm-hmm.
0: And it's amazing when you in your heart, you really want to share Jesus somehow. I don't think about trying to share Jesus, but it's unique how God's made me with this evangelizing heart to share Jesus. If you met me in the coffee shop and you gave us at least a few minutes, you would probably find out that I'm a missionary, even without me saying it. And I think this is part of who I am. It's part of my DNA. You'll probably ask me why I went to Korea. You'll probably ask me what work I do. I've never led in with, I'm an actor.
1: Yeah.
0: I think the word entertainer would be something maybe that people might think. But from entertaining to evangelizing, from fame to faith, people think there's a huge transition. I've always wanted to share Jesus.
1: Wow.
0: Since the day that I met Jesus, I've always, like, with that personal encounter, it's life-changing.
1: Wow.
0: And since then, the DNA is missionary and a follower of Jesus, and not just a follower, but a practitioner, a lover, an expression, the expressions of life. So if you met me in a cafe, I think that you, in due time, you would know this guy's a little different. And hopefully in a good way.
1: Yeah. I like that, Ricky. But I must admit, you know, if I were an actor, I would probably introduce myself saying, hey, I'm Rodell. You may recognize me from my shows before. but that's me, not you. So I like that. So
0: inside, I hold it in.
1: Yeah,
0: I hold it in.
1: Yeah.
0: And if you met me in a cafe, there's a high chance I'm probably there reading a Bible. My name card, I guess.
1: Let me ask you this, too. What is one thing about Ricky that most people would be surprised to discover?
0: Most people are surprised that I went to Korea for the first time because I love Jesus and wanted to share the gospel with my family. People think that I came to Korea to be an actor. People think that I came to Korea for fame in the industry. I did not know there was a Korean K-pop drama industry. I grew up in Kansas in the country. There's no...
1: In the U.S.
0: There's no Asian... Yes, in the U.S. There's no Asian influence. My parents, you know, we were in a broken home and I didn't live with my mother, so we did not get Korean influence. My father was just a very American Irish guy and passed away in an accident when I was 14. So I was in foster care. So I knew nothing about Korean K-pop or anything. So

0: I think the fact that I didn't have any Korean influence is a shock to people, because I preach and I teach and I act and do everything in Korean. And some people, when they close their eyes, they're mistaken that I'm not you're Korean. It's like, no, I grew up in America. But that's a fact. Most people don't know.
1: Nice. But let's go a little deeper here. You know, every believer has a story, right? I mean, some stories are dramatic, some stories are quiet, but every story points us back to the grace of God. So, Ricky, tell us about your journey. How did you come to know Jesus personally?
0: That's a good question, and I think I'd like to give comfort to people that are listening, that when this question comes to you, don't feel overwhelmed by trying to answer it with one instant,
1: mm-hmm.
0: because it's like, oh, this one day this happened.
1: Right.
0: And we hear a lot of testimonies about people that extreme, you know, situations where they felt the touch of God, and on that day forward, they were Christians. For me, I think I'm going to just unveil a couple of chapters. When my parents were divorced at 6, a friend of mine invited me to church. I went. I think that's a testimony. I was learning about the Creator. Oh, God is the Creator. Okay. At 14, my father died and my mother was gone, and I was in this foster care, mm-hmm. of course, but someone from our family had fostered us. So at that time, I saw the love of Jesus, because the church overwhelmed us with love in our suffering. And then at 20, I encountered Jesus as my personal Savior. I've been going to church since I was 6.
1: Yeah.
0: So I was a junior. I was 19. I was a junior in college, and I was reading this. I was reading a book, and the book. There's a word called math. The word mathematician, with math and then matician, I-A-N, and the I-A-N at the end of that word is really shocking to me, because the Christian has the same word.
1: Mm-hmm.
0: And I realized I was not, as a mathematician, you study math, you absorb math, but I wasn't absorbing or studying Christ at all. Picked up the Bible and said, I'm going to read this thing. Started reading through the first few chapters of Genesis, and I was like, oh, that's pretty cool. But then you move on to the Old Testament, you start falling asleep. I couldn't do it. I went right to the Gospels, and in the book of Matthew, that was Matthew, Mark, Luke, and John, just kept reading them. And Jesus as the, not just the Messiah, but our Lord, and the love of going to the cross, and the amount of pain that he went through for me. So I was at the cross because I'm a sinner, and it just overwhelmed me with the creation of the Creator, of Jesus, the love, the Son that was sent for us, and for the promise and the grace and the love and the mercy he gives us. And then the life that he asked us to live, I was wrecked. I was wrecked. I think that was truly like a big transition. And then from then on, you know, through marriage and through the call towards ministry. So I put that together in a few chapters, and I would like to encourage people, look at chapters, because sometimes you can't.
1: Sure.
0: You get overwhelmed with like that one incident. But that's how my journey is going. And I think each day.
1: Yeah.
0: You said the word rejoice. Like, I rejoice each day and remember the journey, because there's still more to come.
1: Yeah, that's beautiful, Ricky. You know, it's amazing how God often uses ordinary conversations, you know, ordinary moments and ordinary people, you know, to change the entire direction of someone else's life, right? And sometimes we're just waiting for the lightning in heaven, but then God simply sends someone or some situations our way, you know.
0: Yes.
1: That gets us to where God wants it to be. Right?
0: Sometimes there are a lot of small sparks,
1: mm-hmm.
0: and you just need the right timing, and you're just waiting for it. But God's always giving you these every single day. They say that the rocks and the trees praise his name.
1: Mm, right.
0: Well, then if the rocks and the trees praise his name, they seem very simple.
1: Mm-hmm.
0: Well, then I'm very complicated. I'm a complex being. I mean, you would think that he would give the signs and the symbols to us even more, and he does.
1: Yeah,
0: he does. I look at the sun going up every day. He's promised that every single day of my life. It's never failed us.
1: Yeah.
0: So those things really point to him, and we praise his name.
1: Nice. And you know, a lot of people, they dream of becoming actors, right? I mean, they imagine the fame, they imagine the cameras, the red carpet, and people doing their hair for them. And personally, I think having someone do my hair every day already sounds like a success to me. Like,
0: oh, it's nice. It was
1: right?
0: Nice.
1: Right? But then very few people think about what it actually means to follow Jesus in the entertainment industry. What was that experience like for you, Ricky?
0: Well, first off, I mean, for the ones out there dreaming about being an entertainer, a singer, a dancer, an actor, I mean, it takes hard work. Yeah. Just first off, it takes hard work. And leaning back into the next one is about being a Christian is it takes hard work. Not saying that there's a lot of things that we have to have or do, but you have to make the effort to follow Jesus. You can't just say, oh, sure, I'll do it. That's cheap grace. That is cheap grace. That puts Jesus at the cross for cheap grace. The life of being an entertainer or maybe a high influenced person or, you know, businessman, to follow Jesus is hard because the temptations of what you're going through are there every single day. But with the armor of God and the protection of God's people and God's word and prayer life and praise, the church is what gets you through it. And without that, I think it's you're moving in temptations every single day. But if you are going through tests, God makes you stronger. But when you're when you choose to move into temptations, what the industry will give you every single day, eventually you start to become, in an English term, become jaded, very, very like neutral or numb to everything around you.
1: Callous.
0: And you start to compromise, and you don't even realize it. And you open your eyes, and wow, in 8 years, 10 years time, you might be famous and rich and popular, and you're like, people would see you, and you would see yourself. Mm-hmm. If you could step back 10 years before, you're like, I would never do this.
1: Yeah.
0: Eh, what's the big deal? So for me, I think it is prayer life. It is scripture reading, but it's the people around me that keep that keep me straight.
1: Yeah.
0: And that's what's really carried me through the last 21 years.
1: Wow, wow. And of course, there are a lot of moments where your faith was being tested. So were there times when following Jesus in the entertainment industry cost you something, like probably perhaps a role, an opportunity, relationship, or probably even your reputation, you know?
0: Yeah, I mean, I think not just in the industry, but everybody thinks about their reputation.
1: Mm-hmm.
0: I mean, what people think of you is your reputation. And so I would not say that I never thought about my reputation. I think in the industry, you're always like, how do people think my hair looks? What, do I look good on camera? Does my voice sound good on film? but the reputation that I walked into is I did not dream or prepare or want to be an actor or entertainer. I happened to just fall into it through a Bible study.
1: Okay.
0: And I was working at an orphan ministry that I helped found with a friend of mine, and we needed funds. A friend of mine was acting and doing the work in the industry, and he made $800 a day. And I thought that was a good way to make ministry funds. Right. And so I started, but I was in ministry wanting to share Jesus. So I know that there was a lot of meetings that happened at nighttime for producers and writers and, you know, to get casted into things. And a lot of them happened on Friday night and Saturday night. And I know what happens on Friday night and Saturday night because that's the life I lived when I was in college. And I went to a few and I was like, wait, we're not really talking about business. But we kind of are because you have to be in. And then there's that trust and relationship. It's like, yeah, you know, Ricky's my guy. And after a while, I was like, no, this is not the guy I want to be. And so I wouldn't say it was a sacrifice. I just never really walked in those areas. But again, I said, when you think 10 years down and then you open your eyes, like, wow, I started walking in those areas.
1: Wow.
0: I started off trying to stay strong and I end up 10 years later with popularity, fame, you know, abilities and everything. And then next thing I know, I'm in areas of compromise and in temptation. Wow. So there were times that in the industry, it was in Australia on a film set. And I just felt the Lord speaking to me for 3 years. And in that moment, He was telling me to pause, and I was becoming more famous. And I was on set with 30 cameras and like 7 or 8 people on set. And I just stood up and walked off set. And that, I mean, you ruin your reputation. You lose money, you lose everything. But in that moment, I called my wife and I said, I think I'm done. And she told me to finish out. You have to finish out what you promised. And so I finished it out. But yeah, I think, you know, surrendering and following the Lord, you have to think about the reputation that God puts on me as my character in God before trying to match what the people think to you or the industry would really crush you. So
1: Yeah. Thank you for being honest, Ricky. Because sometimes, you know, we often celebrate people's success, but we do not always see the conviction, the sacrifices, and the difficult decisions behind it. But God sees everything.
0: Amen.
1: God sees all. You know, all the sins that happened behind the camera, He sees it all. But today, Ricky, you know, your story has taken another interesting turn. You are now serving with OneNote across Asia Pacific as our digital strategy director. And that is quite a journey, right? From acting in front of the cameras in South Korea to joining meetings with, you know, with different leaders at OneNote and other ministries. But how did God lead you from the entertainment industry into the season of ministry?
0: Well, when I look at, Picasso, he paints pictures.
1: Mm-hmm.
0: When I look at Shakespeare, he writes plays. But both of them were actually just trying to communicate something. They were communicators. And if you look at a good communicator, you would, and he's a Christian, you would call him an evangelizer.
1: Mm-hmm.
0: And I've always known myself as communication skills.
1: Mm-hmm.
0: And the love for Jesus now is like, wow, people always would say, you do really well at sharing the gospel. So you would put me in an elevator and give me about two floors and I can share the gospel. And so I've always heard that. And in the industry, I'm the same thing. I'm acting.
1: Mm-hmm.
0: I'm sharing a story. I'm entertaining. I'm sharing a story. I'm portraying some kind of a character, an image. I've always known that myself as a storyteller. And so when I transitioned with the heart that God gave me, is that, Ricky, I've prepared you. I've given you experiences, but there's always been a place that I wanted you to go towards. And so for a moment, I was like, was the industry a bad choice? And God never answered on that.
1: Mm.
0: But now seeing where I am now at, you know, with One Hope and the experiences I've had for the last 11 years through ministry, I do feel that I'm in the right place. And so doing digital ministry for strategy and how to, you know, use these digital assets or tools to share Jesus, I feel like I've been doing the same thing for the last 20 some years since I followed Jesus till now. I'm communicating through a certain kind of a medium, which is called digital.
1: Right.
0: And there's video, there's platforms, there's apps, there's marketing campaigns, there's pitches, there's all kinds of ways to use that digital surface to share a message. And so I guess you could say that I'm a creative media evangelist.
1: Okay.
0: And at One Hope, we're trying to really work in using that canvas the same way Picasso did it, the same way that Shakespeare's doing it, in a new kind of medium, which is digital. And how can we do that to really push people or scratch them or pull them in a way to say, hey, this is Jesus.
1: Mm-hmm.
0: You want to engage? This is scripture. It can help you. And then follow them on their journey to hopefully to a community. And so I'm excited about the work that we're doing in One Hope, a very amazing organization, humble, passionate, and you collectively work together, not a give and take. And so I'm loving the work that we're doing, and I'm excited about Asia.
1: Mm-hmm.
0: I mean, you look at the places that we need a lot of help in the gospel, and Asia is an area, and I'm half Korean, so my heart for Asia is big.
1: Amen, amen. So, you know, at One Hope, you mentioned One Hope a lot. And then, you know, at One Hope, everything we do is centered on children and youth, right? I mean, we want every child to experience God's word. We want every child to receive a relevant gospel presentation. But out of everything that you could be doing today, why has reaching and discipling the next generation become so important to you personally?
0: Evangelism is, I think, the fruit of wanting, when you say you're a Christian, I think having the DNA of knowing that you're a missionary to share Jesus in some kind of avenue, and then how do you know that when you are loved, you are loved? How do you know? It's when love flows out.
1: Mm-hmm.
0: How do you know that an apple seed is an apple? You plant the apple, it comes a tree, and an apple comes out. How do you know you're a Christian? It's when you receive love and it flows out. And so why children?
1: Yeah.
0: God's word, every child. I've worked with multiple generations, but when you build a strong foundation, we're looking at Deuteronomy 6 here, is pass it down to your children. Love God with all your heart, all your mind, all your soul. Do everything you can. It starts off with a Shema Israel, with saying, listen, O Israel. And then Jesus follows that back up in Matthew 22, and he says the same thing. These are the commandments you should really build your life on, is love your God with all your heart, all your mind, all your soul, and love your neighbor. The children need to be built up in Christ.
1: When
0: children are built in Christ and that strong foundation, and parents have to be along with that. You can't just focus on, you got to be, it's along with that.
1: Correct.
0: But I think because a lot of parents, and I think a lot of Christians, are just so busy. So I love to focus on that next generation, because the next generation is our future.
1: Right, right. And when you look at them, when you look at the young people across Asia, and with all the opportunities, you know, technologies, pressure, social media, and the challenges they face, what gives you hope?
0: What gives me hope is that God's already doing the work. Amen. And I can release the tension of me thinking that I'm bigger than and or more important than I am. God gives me hope. And it also gives me hope that we have this amazing tool that's around us all day, and mm-hmm. it's called the cell phone,
1: right.
0: or it's your
1: right.
0: iPad or your computer. And the consumption of this digital product is about 1/3 of your life. So from your teens to the day you die, you're going to be spending a lot of time mm-hmm. consuming stuff on the phone.
1: Right, right.
0: I think that's a great opportunity. What gives mm-hmm. me hope is that technology is going to get quicker. There's going to be more opportunities. Then as a Christian, then how can we look at strategy or look at abilities to take this beautiful story of Jesus mm-hmm. and the most magnificent truths in the Bible
1: yeah.
0: and use these canvases to paint beautiful pictures in mm-hmm. unique ways? So I have hope that God is doing the work. And I have hope that there's more people that are out there wanting to join these hard tasks.
1: Mm-hmm.
0: I have hope that tomorrow is a day that God gives us. I have hope that I get up. I have hope and faith and assurance that our Savior and God's word is going to be fulfilled.
1: Amen. Amen.
0: And so I know that sounds like really deep theology, but
1: yeah.
0: the hope in that is where we need to be simply leaning into.
1: Right. And that is so important because, you know, this generation may spend a lot of time, you know, looking at screens, but behind every screen, still a real person, you know, searching for identity, searching for meaning, for belonging and hope. And that's why what you're doing today is very, very important. And what you're doing really, really matters. So I hope we have more time, Ricky. So, but I have one final question
0: yes,
1: for you. You know, imagine Jesus walks into this room, you know, and then he hands you this microphone and says, Ricky, you have 1 minute to speak to every young person in Asia. You know, well, no pressure, okay? Only Jesus, one microphone, and millions of people listening to you. What would you want to say to them?
0: Well, first off, that's a hard question. And a simple answer is if Jesus handed me the mic, uh-huh. I would give it back to him. But I would say, you're not alone. You were created by an amazing creator who loves you. And he's pointing everything in your life to Jesus. So follow him and surrender, and your life will change. And then I would say, Jesus, why did you make me speak? And I give the microphone right back to Jesus.
1: Amen, amen. Well, Ricky, thank you so much. Thank you for sharing not just your story, but God's faithfulness throughout your journey. And as I listened to you today, one truth kept coming back to mind. God wastes nothing.
0: Amen.
1: He uses everything that we've done. He uses every training that we've gone through. And, you know, sometimes we look back at our lives and wonder, Lord, what are you doing? What are you doing? We see closed doors, unexpected detours, disappointments, you know, but everything falls within what God wants us to do. So thank you, Ricky, for joining us today. It was a great opportunity for us to hear your story, your journey, and just how God uses you in His kingdom. So thank you so much.
0: Thank you very much.
1: Yeah. 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In Romans chapter 8, verse 28, he reminds us that God works all things together for the good of those who love Him and are called according to His purpose. 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Lord, we thank you for this opportunity that you've given us. 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Hanggang sa muli, ako si Rodel Lacson na nagsasabing God is the giver of hope at may pag-asang para sa iyo.
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0: 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Until all have heard.
2: Do you recall when you first surrendered your life to Jesus Christ and became a Christian? Perhaps like many, you were filled with fire and passion, ready to take on the world with your newfound faith. 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

0: status quo. Curiosity is essential to progress. In fact, curiosity is as much a part of human nature as the elbow is a part of the arm. And yet, what a deceitful role curiosity can play. Remove the safety belt of biblical restraint, and curiosity sends our vehicle of learning on a collision course for disaster. Our enemy knows that, and he counts on it. He knows how much we believe the old line, "I need to satisfy my curiosity." Oh, he's a master at setting a trap that makes our curiosity sit up and get sucked in. Remember, he's been setting traps a lot longer than you and I have been dodging them. If he can garnish the hook with just the right bait, designed to arouse just enough of our curiosity, well, it's only a matter of time. Of course, we need not be the stupid victims of our foolish curiosity. Let's take God seriously, and let's follow his word. When it comes to sin, our curiosity doesn't need to be satisfied. I'm reading today the sober words of Paul as he wrote them in the 10th chapter of his first letter to the Corinthians. The New Living Translation renders the first 13 verses like this. I don't want you to forget, dear brothers and sisters, about our ancestors in the wilderness long ago. All of them were guided by a cloud that moved ahead of them, and all of them walked through the sea on dry ground. In the cloud and in the sea, all of them were baptized as followers of Moses. All of them ate the same spiritual food, and all of them drank the same spiritual water, for they drank from the spiritual rock that traveled with them, and that rock was Christ. Yet God was not pleased with most of them, and their bodies were scattered in the wilderness. These things happened as a warning to us, so that we would not crave evil things as they did, or worship idols as some of them did. As the scriptures say, the people celebrated with feasting and drinking, and they indulged in pagan revelry. And we must not engage in sexual immorality as some of them did, causing 23,000 of them to die in one day. Nor should we put Christ to the test as some of them did and then died from snake bites. And don't grumble as some of them did and then were destroyed by the angel of death. These things happened to them as examples for us. They were written down to warn us who lived at the end of the age. If you think you're standing strong, be careful not to fall. The temptations in your life are no different from what others experience, and God is faithful. He will not allow the temptation to be more than you can stand. When you are tempted, he will show you a way out so that you can endure.
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2: In your bulletin, you will find a guideline for the message on rebellion. I would wish that you would take it out of your bulletin and put it in the back of your Bible for next Sunday, because within the past 36 hours, God has changed my plans for this message. The one that I had planned to bring will be delivered next Sunday, I hope, and the one that he has planned to be heard will be delivered today. This does not happen to me very much. When it does, I realize again that I

0: am God's messenger boy, and there is in no sense of that word the idea that I originate what is to be said. Through a very difficult and confidential series of events that have occurred, I have become convinced that something other than what I plan to preach on should be declared. And so what I say to you is fresh off the altar, as it were, and forgive me if I halt on occasion, because I am still formulating some of these thoughts. However, it is certainly a freshly prepared message, I believe, from God. Through the night, it has been in my mind, and through the early morning hours when I was putting the final thoughts together, I became fully aware that it's what God would have said. I have a broken heart. I confess to you, I do not fake it. And one of the prices you pay for having a pastor who doesn't hide is that you get what is there. This is the day I would much prefer to listen than to speak. I do need your prayers very much to say the things that need to be said. And I would like to call this talk simply Taking God Seriously. It is delivered on behalf of anyone who is now not doing that. And that includes a lot of people. Without any further introduction, I would like you to turn to the 10th chapter of 1 Corinthians. As all of us listen to what God has to say, and as all of us prepare for an application of what he is saying, it is addressed to Christians because the first verse includes brethren, another word for Christian men and women. And it is something that God does not want us ignorant of, because the first phrase is, I would not, or I do not want you to be unaware. So this is something that is not to be hidden, but it is to be known, and it is for Christians. If you hear this and you are without Christ, please understand what we're talking about is family truth for the 90% or so who hear these words who are in God's family. Because the chapter begins with the word for, it's obviously a continuation of a thought. Another word would be because. And if you begin reading at a sentence that starts with because, you know that you need to go back to see what the thought is. I will save us an enormous amount of time by saying the thought of chapter 9, where this 10th chapter is linked, the thought is self-control. And the upshot of it, or the climax of the 9th chapter, is toward the end of it, if you'll turn back to verse 24. You'll see that the writer is drawing upon the field of athletics as he draws an analogy to the Christian arena. He says in 24, verse 24 of chapter 9, do you not know that those who run in a race all run, but only one receives the prize? When you line up at the starting point and you begin to run, there are many of you, sometime 8, sometime 12, sometime 20, nowadays sometime thousands, but only one wins the race. Then the analogy, you run in such a way that you may win. Not just jog, not just move your legs, not just get across the end, but win. the implied statement is, don't give up. Now, to win a race, as to be involved in any athletic contest for the purpose of winning, you need to be in shape, and that requires self-control. Verse 25, everyone who competes in the games exercises self-control in all things, in diet, in muscle tone, in quickness, in an alert mind, in the rules. All of it requires self-restraint. All of it demands that you get hold of yourself and you prepare for whatever the competition may be. In this case, the Christian life. You don't run haphazardly. You run so as to win. That's the thought. Now, they do it, meaning those that are in the games, they do it for a perishable wreath, a little ivy wreath that is placed on the crown of the head. They become famous in their country, but it's all perishable. It all will burn up in eternity. But you do it for an imperishable reward. Now, 26, therefore, I run, says Paul, in such a way as not without aim. I box in such a way as not beating the air. I see my opponent and I go for it. It isn't an afterthought. It isn't an haphazard task, this winning. It is something that calls for self-control, for determination. I buffet my body and make it my slave, lest possibly after I have preached to others, I myself should be disqualified. Now, Paul isn't in a game on the Isthmus of Greece. He isn't running in the Olympics. He isn't fighting welterweight. He's in the Christian life, and he says, I get hold of my body, implied, my bodily drives, my greed, my lust, my ambition. I buffet, I beat myself black and blue beneath the eyes, is the word picture. I apply maximum self-control, lest after doing all this God talk, I am a washout. Now, he says, I don't want you to be unaware, in light of this need for self-control, of the illustration that lives in history, namely the people who lived under Moses' leadership at the time of the Exodus. That's chapter 10. Now watch very carefully, you who are engaged in God talk, those of us who are involved in Bible study, those of us in Christian ministry, those of us in Christian homes where prayer at the table is as common as milk or water to drink, those of you who teach the Bible, those of you who write Christian literature, those of us who are engaged in any kind of ministry, professional or as a hobby. And that's most of us. I don't want you to be unaware, brothers, about a segment of history that has been preserved for our learning. Now watch it happen. Our fathers were all under the cloud. What a blessing. All passed through the sea. What an experience. All were baptized into Moses in the cloud and in the sea. What a remarkable leader to have as your guide. All our fathers in that day were people who saw that cloud that went over them and led them miraculously with supernatural guidance. Now hear this. And they saw the jaws of bondage break and the strong-willed Pharaoh humbled. They saw supernatural deliverance as they went through the Red Sea without getting wet. They saw Moses, God's man, who, as close as anyone in the whole of Scripture, saw the face of God. Supernatural leadership. Well, they ate supernatural food, verse 4 or 3. They drank supernatural drink. Manna delivered fresh every morning. Water pouring from the rock in the heat of the desert. All our fathers saw all those things. Good food, good drink, good leadership, miraculous deliverance, guidance, cloud by day, fire by night to warm them and to push away the beasts of the desert that would invade their camp. All our fathers were overexposed, if you please. And the rock that was following them was the Messiah. They saw the pre-incarnate Christ at work. What privileges. And they were as common to them for months as today's styles are to your eyes. They never awoke without manna aplenty. They never looked up without the cloud securely there. They never were thirsty without water supernaturally provided. It became the most common thing in the world for them to traffic in the supernatural and the spiritual. It was their thing. Why, you would think God looked on them with such favor. They were inscribed in bronze in the record. No. Verse 5, with most of them, God was not well pleased, for they were laid low in the wilderness, which is a rather picturesque way of saying they were strewn across the desert like litter. Why? Why? Why would a people so blessed be viewed in verse 5 as not well-pleasing to God? Well, if I may jump the gun, they were disqualified because they did not take God seriously. Their overexposure, their ultimate saturation point resulted in a heart that turned away from God, first secretly, as we'll see, and then a bit more overtly and not so subliminal. And by, it was a lifestyle. All of it, I am sure, acceptable to many other people. Now, these things happen, verse 6, as examples. Tupos, T-U-P-O-S. The Greek word means to strike a blow so as to leave a mark. It's used of Jesus having the print of the nails in his hand. You will someday, as a child of God, see the nail prints and be able to locate right where the nail pierced his palm. It has the tupos. I have in my hand several coins. They all bear an imprint. I have a dime that bears the tupos of Franklin Delano Roosevelt, a nickel that bears the tupos of Thomas Jefferson. There is a die that was stamped on the metal so that it bears the impression. Now, this has been stamped in the record so that the Old Testament bears the stamp, the truth of what occurred, but not just to be read. Look at verse 11. These things happened to them as an tupas, that, and they were written for our instruction, upon whom the end of the ages have come. In other words, those lingering lessons from history are applicable today. Now, don't let that get by you. Instruction is a term that means to place something in the mind. And you and I know that it is the mind that becomes the basis of all decisions the body follows. As one thinks in his mind or heart, so is he, so is the lifestyle that follows. Now, those things were stamped on the record that we might lift the lessons from there and put them in our mind today. It's as clear as I know how to say it. God was not pleased with most of them, even though they witnessed God in the highest form of visibility. Let me pause and say that having the privilege of good teaching and a Bible in your and my tongue and a choice of churches or classes or support groups or schools guarantees nothing in a lifestyle. As a matter of fact, now hear me well, this is what I want to say carefully, it heightens the peril of it all. The grossest kind of model is the model of hypocrisy. And unless God intervenes and catches a life on the way down so that that life applies self-control to get back on target, we simply, in this oversaturated context, begin to replace life with words and God talk. And before we know it, we can discuss theology in the day and live like the devil at night. We can run circles around the young Christian in the text of Scripture and on the side be pulling off a lifestyle that is altogether the opposite of what that teaching is all about. It is happening continually in this generation. And it is happening in some of your lives. Or God would never have turned my mind in this direction today. You have the cloud, the fire, the water, the deliverance, the leadership, the food, the whole thing in whatever flavor you wish. And in the oversaturation and the overexposure, strangely, the heart tends toward darkness. It begins with an attitude.
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0: Hello and welcome as we lift up Jesus with Pastor Dudley Rutherford. I'm Kyle Welch. In the challenging times we live in today, we believe that God's holy word is the single most important source to all the answers we need and are searching for. Jesus tells us in Matthew 7:24 that anyone who hears his words and puts them into practice is like a wise man who builds his house on solid rock. It is our hope with this program to help you grow in your daily walk with Jesus Christ. Lift Up Jesus is part of an outreach ministry from Shepherd Church in Los Angeles, California. Our pastor is Dudley Rutherford, and we join him right now with his message for us today.
1: There are over 300 verses in the New Testament that talk about the second coming of Jesus. That's one out of every 30 verses in the New Testament talks about Jesus' return. Now, of all the books in the New Testament, the book of 1 Thessalonians and 2 Thessalonians together talk more about the second coming than any other book in the New Testament. So as you grab your Bible and your pen and your sermon notes, I want to tell you that the biggest difference between Christians who lived in the first century and Christians who are here in the 21st century, the biggest difference is that the believers in the first century actually believed that in their lifetime they were going to see the return of Jesus Christ. Most people today, in the 21st century, give it very little thought. Most people today are so wrapped up in the physical world, they rarely think of the spiritual world. We have too many people in our world that are living their lives based upon temporary things versus basing their life on things that are eternal. Now, the last 3 weeks, if you've been here, we have studied the signs that reveal to us that we are living in the season of Christ's return. Like birth pains on a 9-month pregnant woman, signaling the birth of a child is near. We have studied the last 3 weeks, Matthew chapter 24 and 2 Timothy chapter 3, to see these signs or these signals, the birth pains of this world that point to the truth that we're living in the last of the last days. And what are the signs that we have studied thus far? What have we looked at the last 3 weeks? Well, in Matthew chapter 24, we looked at the signs that you will hear of wars and rumors of wars, and you will hear of famines and earthquakes and false Christs and false prophets. You'll see Christians being persecuted. You'll see what the Bible calls the increase of wickedness. That when you see the increase of wickedness, and at the same time, you see the gospel of Jesus being preached all around the world, he said, you'll know that the end is near. And then last weekend, if you were here in 2 Timothy chapter 3, we read a whole nother list of signs that the Bible very clearly details for us, that when you see people that are basically just lovers of themselves, and they're lovers of money, and they're boastful, and they're proud, and they're abusive, and they're ungrateful, and they're unholy, and people lack forgiveness, they're not lovers of the good, they're full of conceit, and they lack self-control, they're lovers of pleasure rather than lovers of God. And when you see all these signs, all of these things, and the Bible makes this clear, because we've always had those things, but he said that when you see these things going from bad to worse, then you'll know that you're living in the season of Christ's return. So hopefully you've been here the last 3 weeks. How many of you have enjoyed this series so far? And I pray that we have moved the needle, so to speak, in your thinking, so that you are more aware than ever before that Jesus could come back today. How many of you believe that Jesus could come back today? Just raise your hand. Good for you. So today I want to give you a picture of what's going to happen when Jesus Christ returns. Don't you want to know what happens? In your notes, number one, write this down. I want you to be wise. Everybody say, be wise. I want you to be wise to what will happen. Notice I didn't say I want you to be wise to what might happen. The Bible actually tells us what will happen. Turn to your neighbor and say, be wise to what will happen. Now, this is a picture of my Bible. I have it on the screen for you. I'm opened up right here. You can see it. Now, can you tell that I've studied 1 Thessalonians chapter 4 and chapter 5? Now, do you know why I've studied this? Because I want to know what will happen. And the Bible tells us what will happen. You don't have to be confused. It's right here. And don't take this wrong, but I think that every one of your Bibles should look like this, because you should want to know what's going to happen when Jesus Christ returns. Amen? So let's start with verse 13. Here's what the Bible says, and I'm going to do my best to explain this to you so we can all understand. Brothers, everybody say brothers. This is chapter 4, verse 13. We do not want you to be ignorant. That's a nice way to say don't be stupid. How many of you know you can't fix stupid? You ever heard that phrase? Well, the Bible's nicer than that. It says, don't be ignorant. I said, be wise. That's the nicest way to say that. Amen? We do not want you to be ignorant about those who have fallen asleep. Now, when it says fall asleep right there, he's not talking about people who fall asleep in church. That's a nice way of saying of people who've died and they're buried in the earth somewhere. And he said, don't be ignorant about folks who've died or to grieve like the rest of men who have no hope. Verse 14. We believe, here's what we believe, that Jesus died and he rose again. And so we believe that God will bring with Jesus, when he returns, those who have fallen asleep in him. Verse 15. According to the Lord's own word, we tell you that we who are still alive, raise your hand if you're still alive, okay? I'm just going to tell you what happens here. Those of us who are still alive, who are left till the coming of the Lord, we will certainly not precede those who have fallen asleep. You say, what in the world does that mean? Here it is, verse 16. For the Lord himself, here's what's going to happen. The Lord himself will come down from heaven with a loud command and the voice of the archangel and with the trumpet call of God. And the Bible says that the dead in Christ will rise first. Verse 17, after that, we who are still alive and are left will be caught up together with them in the clouds to meet the Lord in the air. And so we will be with the Lord, what? Forever. Now, here's what was going on. Let me explain this to you. Back in those days, those people believed that they were actually going to see Jesus return. Remember, they were there in the first century. They saw Jesus. And when Jesus leaves and he says, I'm coming back, they saw him go. They believed he was coming back. Their question was, what about all the people before them who had died and were buried, like grandma and grandpa and Aunt Ruth and Brother Joshua and Brother David? And what about those folks who've died? We know that we're going to see the return of Christ, but are they gonna lose out? And he's saying, no, you got this all wrong. When Jesus Christ comes back, they're going to be the first people to rise and to see Jesus in the air. So remember that. Remember when you went to the funeral? Like, I went to the funeral of my dad when my dad died in 2020. And I was remember the funerals you've been to and you've cried because they're gone? If they're a Christian, if they're a believer, when Jesus Christ returns, you're going to see them come out of those graves and go up into heaven. And you're going to see them up there. And you're going to see them up there. Yeah, here's what you're going to say. You're going to say, you lucky dog. You lucky dog. Why did you get to go first? Because the Bible says you're going to go first. But immediately after they go, the Bible says, then you and I are going to get to join them as well. Can you say amen? Now, can you imagine, just imagine, that you're at a funeral over here at Forest Lawn, where there's 300 acres and there's some 350,000 people buried here. How many of you have ever been to a funeral at Forest Lawn here in the lot? Raise your hand real high, real high. Raise it. Look. So you've been there. Or imagine you go to the Arlington National Cemetery in Virginia, where some 400,000 soldiers are buried. And you're there that day putting flowers or a wreath on a grave marker the moment Jesus Christ returns. What's going to happen? All of a sudden, you're going to hear the trumpet call of God. You're going to hear this loud command that says, rise. You're going to hear the archangel. You're going to look up and you're going to see Jesus in the air up in the clouds, and you are going to fall to your knees. And then all of a sudden, you're going to see tens of thousands, maybe hundreds of thousands of people come out of those graves, and they're going to be in what's called their glorified bodies. They're going to shoot out of those graves, including your loved ones, and you're going to look up there and you're going to see them, and then your mortal body, your mortal feet are going to be stuck here on this earthly soil. And you're going to look up there and you're going to see your dad, you're going to see your mom, you might see that child that you lost in a miscarriage, you might see an aunt or an uncle or a brother or a son that has died. You're going to see them up there and you're going to have this sense of disbelief, and then you're going to be filled with joy. Then you're going to have tears streaming down your face. You're going to have a thrill of witnessing all of this. Your heart is going to feel like it's beating out of your chest. And then all of a sudden, your feet are going to be lifted off the ground. Because verse 17 says, read it again. After that, we who are still alive and are left will be caught up together with them in the clouds to meet the Lord in the air, and we will be with the Lord forever. And at that moment, everything right now you're worried about, stressed out about, none of that will matter at that time. You're just going to be thrilled at the fact that you see your loved ones in the clouds with Jesus, and you're going to be thrilled to death that you're there as well. If you're a Christian, if you put your faith and trust in Jesus, let me tell you who you don't want to be. You don't want to be the guy that's still on the ground or still in that grave, who never became a Christian. Ladies and gentlemen, it will happen exactly as the Bible describes it. You best be prepared. Don't be ignorant. Don't be ignorant. Don't be ignorant. It was written down here so that you could be wise and accept Jesus, so that you can be with him in the air that day and go and live with him forever and ever and ever. Amen? Amen. Number two, write this down. You need to encourage each other. Everybody say the word encourage. You need to encourage each other and be alert and be self-controlled. You see, if you really believe that Jesus Christ could return at any moment, the best advice I could give you on a personal level is to wake up and to anticipate and to be on the lookout and to expect this event and to live a life, as the Bible calls, of self-control. Don't waste your life in wild living or riotous living. Just the opposite. Live your life living a life that is dedicated to God. Live a life that is pleasing to God. Live a life that is honoring to God, to a God who's about to return and gather you to go and be with him. Let's see what the Bible says in chapter 4, verse 18. It says, therefore, encourage each other with these words. Verse 1 of chapter 5. Now, brothers, and about times and dates. So when's this going to happen? We do not need to write anything to you about that. For you know very well that the day of the Lord will come like a thief in the night. And while people are saying peace and safety, destruction will come upon them suddenly as labor pains on a pregnant woman, and they will not escape. But you, verse 4, brothers, are not in darkness so that this day should surprise you like a thief. In other words, if you're here today and you're not a Christian and you're not living for God, You don't care about God and the things of God. When Jesus Christ returns, you're going to be shocked out of your mind. He's going to return like a thief in the night to you. But for those of us that are believers and those of us that are looking forward to this day and to those of us that are expecting this day, it's not going to surprise us. Why? Because we're expecting him to come. That's what verse 4 says. Verse 5, you are all sons of the light and sons of the day. We do not belong to the night or to the darkness. So then, let us not be like the others who are asleep spiritually, but let us be alert and self-controlled. Now, in the Greek, write this down in your notes. The word for be alert means to stay awake, is what it means. Stay awake. And this phrase, self-controlled, in the Greek, you know what it means? It's a word that means to be sober. Turn to your neighbor and say, be sober. You never thought you'd hear that in church, did you? But Paul uses those two phrases because there were many people in his day that they were running around and they were inebriated with the things of this world. And no thought of God. He literally, look what he says in verse 7, for those who sleep, sleep at night, and those who get drunk at night. Now, if he wrote that to them in the first century, what would he write to us in the 21st century? Because wherever I go, it seems to me that more and more people, their whole life is just centered around, where can I go get another drink of alcohol? That's what their life seems like it consists of. And I'm not here to elaborate on the evils of alcohol, but our text belabors the point that in lieu of Jesus' imminent return, our goal shouldn't be to get drunk. Our goal should be to be wide awake and to be sober and to be clean and to be focused on honoring God, to live holy and pure lives, not lives where we're under the control of any drug or any substance. And the world in which we live is basically drunk, staggering around at night, believing that they're living the dream or living it up, when in reality, if the Lord were to return, it would be a shock to them, just like a thief breaking into their home and stealing or robbing from them. They're so wrapped up in the worldly things, it's going to surprise them when Jesus comes back to judge both the living and the dead. I've told you before, several times, my house has been broken into and ransacked. Last time it happened was Christmas, just a couple years ago. We were down here having Christmas Eve services, and someone broke into our home. They stole some stuff, and it didn't bother me at all, because we don't have anything in that house of value. I actually felt sorry for the guy. Like, buddy, I bet you're depressed. You broke into the wrong house. But had I known, because nobody wants their house to be broken into, but had I known, I would have had a Doberman and a shotgun, an alarm system, and a speed dial, 911.
2: We hope you were blessed by our program today. I'm Kyle Welch, inviting you to join us again next week at this same time, as we lift up Jesus with Pastor Dudley.
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10 little Christians standing in a line. One disliked the pastor. Then there were 9. 9 little Christians stayed up very late. One slept too late on Sunday. Then there were 8. 8 little Christians on their way to heaven. One took the low road. Then there were 7. 7 little Christians chirping like some chicks. One disliked the music. Then there were 6. 6 little Christians seemed very much alive, but one lost his interest. Then there were 5. 5 little Christians pulling for heaven shore, but one stopped to rest. Then there were only 4. 4 little Christians, each busy as a bee. One got her feelings hurt. Then there were 3. 3 little Christians knew not what to do. One joined the sporting crowd. Then there were 2. 2 little Christians, our rhyme is nearly done, differed with each other. Then there was 1. 1 little Christian can't do much, 'tis true. Brought his friend to Bible study. Then there were 2. 2 earnest Christians, each won 1 more. That doubled the number. Then there were 4. 4 sincere Christians worked early and worked late. Each won another. Then there were 8. 8 splendid Christians, if they doubled as before, in just a few short weeks, we'd have 1,024. In this little jingle, there is a lesson true. You either belong to the building or to the wrecking crew.

0: Simula pa noong 1948, lubos na naibabahagi ang mabuting balita ni Hesukristo sa mga Pilipino sa ating bayan at maging sa mga nasa ibang bansa tungo sa Far East Broadcasting Company Philippines.
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4: All right, so good afternoon, everyone. Welcome sa Puso at Lakas, Sports sa Pinas, of course. First Sunday of August, mga byan, no? This is your host, Coach Tata Belanghel, kapang abi-abi sa inyo sang mayong hapon. And this afternoon, we have a special guest, no? So we will introduce her in a while. So, but before ta mag-start, no? I hope nakasimban ang tanan. And I hope naka-relax-relax na because tomorrow, balik eskwela, balik naman trabaho. And siyempre, and gapasalamat kitang Sunday is Sabbath day, no? Of course, for the Lord and for family time, no? So, umugin ang Sunday, no? And this afternoon, hindi ta na pagpadugayo, no? Siyempre, namigid masuguran na dayo nato ng aton nga pag-introduce, no, sa aton special guest. No, so ato special guest this afternoon is a volleyball player, no? So she will introduce herself. Ishi, can you introduce yourself, especially sa aton nga ng mga pamati dere?
5: Good day, everyone. My name is Zamia Lakisha Sifok. I am 13 years old and currently studying at St. Scholastica Academy, Bacolod. I live in Talisay City. And I have three older siblings, Dwight, Danica, and Dominic. And I am the youngest. I am truly grateful to God for blessing me with a loving and supportive family. They have always encouraged me to do best in school, volleyball, and in life.
4: All right. Well, very nice, no? So mga byan, nabatian nyo to, no? Sa introduction pa lang, no? So kanami isang aton nga guest this afternoon, no? It's very confident. Of course, I know she will enjoy the questions, no? But syempre siguran ta na dayo, no? Ish, syempre our listeners would like to know, no? Why do you love volleyball? Ano gid ang ara sa volleyball na do love na love mo gid?
5: Well, I love volleyball because it has become one of God's greatest blessings in my life. Through this sport, He has taught me discipline, perseverance, humility, and teamwork. Every time I step into the court, I see it as an opportunity to use the talent that God has given me to continue learning and giving my best while giving Him all the glory.
4: All right, no. So again, no, mga abyan, wow, very nice, no. And it struck me most when she said ang mga characteristics, no, like humility, and using the gift of the Lord Jesus Christ, no? Sama yung sport, no, which is ang volleyball, no? So again mga abyan, no, among gining mga nanamian ta sa mga Christian student athletes because kabalo kita nga may unod gid permi ang Sabat, no? And I really like it being the host here. It's kumbaga bla, it really sings to my ear, no, nga mabatian nga very humble lang aton nga guest, and at the same time at her age makibot ka lang, no, nga amon siya magsabat, no, and I'm really enjoying this, no. And our next question is, syempre, can you give us a brief background? Paano nag-start ang hampang mo sang volleyball?
5: Well, coach, I started playing volleyball after watching other players at school. I became curious and wanted to try it myself. At first, I was just playing for fun, but as I continued practicing, I realized how much I love the sport. Looking back, I believe God was leading me to this journey because volleyball has helped me grow not only as an athlete, but also as a person.
4: All right. So, mga what age ikaw nag-start-ish?
5: 5 years old.
4: Wow. 5 years old. All right. So, same with me, no? I started playing also when I was in 5 years old, no? So, you will really enjoy kung maglantaw ka. It really starts there. And then, of course, when you play, you feel the, ano, no? The excitement and the happiness, no? Do kung bagado, amuniyang playground mo, no? So, ang volleyball court, amuniyang playground ni

0: This is DW News, our top stories. The European Union's interior ministers plan to meet on Tuesday to discuss breaches of the bloc's external borders. It comes after some 60,000 migrants entered the Spanish enclave of Ceuta in North Africa in recent days. At least 67 died. Spanish officials say most of the migrants have returned to Morocco. Several countries temporarily suspended their barrier-free Schengen border with Spain. An explosion at an upscale restaurant in central Moscow has killed three people and injured at least 21 others, authorities say. Russia's National Anti-Terrorism Committee said an unidentified woman tried to get into the restaurant at Kudrinskaya Square, but was stopped by a security guard. They were both killed, along with a customer. Ukrainian President Volodymyr Zelensky has called on Western partners to urgently provide additional Patriot interceptor missiles following Russia's massive overnight attack. At least nine people were killed. Zelensky said Russia launched 35 missiles and 190 drones, and the main target was infrastructure in the Kyiv region.
1: Simula pa noong 1948, lubos na naibabahagi ang mabuting balita ni Hesukristo sa mga Pilipino sa ating bayan at maging sa mga nasa ibang bansa tungo sa Far East Broadcasting Company Philippines.
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4: I'm sure you've heard it said, my people you believe in, that it is more blessed to give than to receive. And if you ever put that principle to test, you'll discover that it's true. I know you like to receive, and there's nothing wrong with that. It's blessed to receive, but it's more blessed to give. Because when you give, you set a chain reaction in place that doesn't stop. And I could tell you many stories about that, but we're going to stick with the scripture as we open our Bibles together today to 2 Corinthians chapter 9, a very famous passage for people who teach on stewardship. But this is about the stewardship of life, not just about the stewardship of your resources. So don't turn this off. Don't say, oh, he's going to talk about money, because I'm not. I'm going to talk about life and principles that will help you grow in your relationship with Christ and become the person you truly want to be. Just a few months ago, we embarked on a brand new initiative. We released our first ever fiction book. It was called Vanished, and it told the story of the rapture in incredible terms. It was just the first of three in this series of fiction books, and the second one has just now been released. It's called Shattered, And it is the story of what happens on earth after the rapture, from the rapture to the second coming of Christ. My friend Sam O'Neill wrote the fiction part of it. It's based upon the teaching that I have done in this section of Scripture. And this book, Shattered, a beautiful new book, is available to you during this month. I hope you'll take advantage of it. Well, here's our lesson for today, the last one in this series. Here is Getting Through Giving from the Word of God.
5: Why is it more blessed to give than to receive? Because when you give, you receive. That's the whole thing. This truth that is more blessed to give than to receive is a paradox in the minds of most people today. The message of the paradox is here in Luke 6:38, but the meaning of it is basically described for us in a couple of passages in the New Testament, the first one being 2 Corinthians chapter 9. So if you have your Bible, you might want to turn over to 2 Corinthians chapter 9. And here we read in verse 6 of the 9th chapter, "But this I say, he who sows sparingly will reap sparingly, and he who sows bountifully will also reap bountifully." Now go back and read that verse with our two words. He who gives sparingly will also get sparingly, and he who gives bountifully will also get bountifully. You see, it's not the reapers who determine the harvest, it's the sowers. It's not the receivers who determine the harvest, it's the givers. Many Christians today need to learn the power of this. For as long as we hold on to things that God has given us, refusing to allow them back in to his program, we will never see the increase he wants to bless us with. But not only that, not only is it true that we receive if we give, but number two, we receive what we give. Galatians 6:8 says it this way, "For he who sows to his flesh will of the flesh reap corruption. But he who sows to the Spirit will of the Spirit reap everlasting life." What that says is we get not only if we give, we get what we give. In all the years that I have heard Luke 6:38 taught, and it's usually taught in every stewardship message somewhere along the way, people always talking about Luke 6:38, "Given it shall be given to you." It's a great principle. And in all the years that I've heard it taught, I don't think I've ever heard anybody teach it in its context. Because in the context of Luke chapter 6, this little verse isn't about finances at all. It is a principle that works in the financial realm, but its primary meaning in Luke chapter 6 is something totally different. If you got your Bibles and you still have Luke 6:38 there, just go back and I want to read the verse before Luke 6:38. You'll see what I mean. Here's what it says. "Judge not, and you shall not be judged. Condemn not, and you shall not be condemned. Forgive, and you will be forgiven. Give, and it will be given to you. Good measure, pressed down, shaken together, running over, will be put into your bosom. For with the same measure that you use, it will be measured back to you." You see, we receive if we give, and we receive what we give. Now notice, thirdly, we receive more than we give. In 2 Corinthians 9:10, it says, "Now may he who supplies seed to the sower and bread for the food supply and multiply the seed you have sown and increase the fruits of your righteousness." God has arranged for things to grow and develop. That's God's plan. If a farmer planted one kernel of corn and went out after the whole season and all he got back was one kernel of corn, that would be an exercise in futility. There would be no incentive in that at all. But if we sow, we will reap. And the Bible says we reap not only if we sow, and we get not only if we give, but we get what we give. And now here it says we get more than we give. Whatever you invest comes back to you in greater amounts. Whether it's an emotion, whether it's giving a gift, whether it's love, whatever it is, whatever you invest comes back. Over and over again, Paul uses this word for abundance. He wanted these believers to recognize the fact that when we invest with God, God always gives us back more than we invest. So you say to me, "Pastor, what does that mean?" Well, listen to this passage of Scripture in 2 Corinthians 9:8. And God is able to make all grace abound towards you, that you always having all sufficiency in all things may have an abundance for every good work. God makes it happen. The more you give, the more you have to give. God increases the resources we possess so that we may pass it on, not hoard it for ourselves. And the force, he said, of this principle is staggering. The problem is not on the divine side, but it's on the human side. The most positive statement in the New Testament follows. Will God keep his promise? Yes, he says, five times yes. And then he writes this verse again and underlines it like this. All grace, always, all sufficiency in all things for every good work. Five times in that verse he uses those superlatives to say you can't ever

Only if we give do we receive. And when we give, whatever it is we give, that's what comes back. And when we give, what comes back to us is more than we have given. And here's the last one. And this is the one most of us don't like. When we give, we receive, but after we give. We don't receive always the same day. Somebody said, I started last year during stewardship. Pastor, I tithed. I tithed the first Sunday and nothing happened, so I quit. I mean, I think some people think, I'm going to start tithing this week, and Monday morning I'm going to go to the mailbox and here's five times what I put in the offering yesterday. Well, you try that on in the world of agriculture, you can't do that. A farmer doesn't go plant his seed and then come back and stomp all over the ground upset and angry because nothing's happened and it's only one day. There's a period of time between the giving and the receiving, between the sowing and the reaping. And that's why in the New Testament, there are several verses of Scripture to help us while we're in the interim between having given and yet having not received. And here are just a few of them you can write down that will help you if you happen to be there. Galatians 6:9, let us not grow weary while doing good, for in due season we shall reap if we don't give up. 1 Corinthians 15:58, therefore, my beloved brethren, be steadfast, immovable, always abounding in the work of the Lord, knowing that your labor is not in vain. 2 Thessalonians 3:13, but as for you, brethren, do not grow weary in doing good. And Hebrews 6:10, I love this one. For God is not unjust to forget your work and your labor of love, which you have shown toward his name, in that you have ministered to the saints and do minister. So you've given and it hasn't come back to you yet. Here's some verses to go to. Just remember, listen to me. God isn't on your schedule. He's not obligated to be on your schedule, but he's never late. He's always just on time. Amen. F.B. Meyer, a great writer, reminds us that God can return to us our investment in a very unpredictable way. Some people say, well, I sowed some resources, but the resources, I didn't see them at first, and then all of a sudden I looked up and the resources came back and God had changed a little bit of the coinage, but they were still my resources coming back to me. And he wrote this little paragraph, and listen to this, see if this doesn't grab hold of your heart. He said, lend your boat for a whole afternoon to Christ that it may be his floating pulpit, and don't be surprised if it returns to you filled with fish. Place your upper room at his disposal for a single meal, and he will fill it and the whole house with the Holy Spirit of Pentecost. Place in his hands your barley loaves and fish, and he will not only satisfy your hunger, but he will add 12 baskets full of fragments. You know, the thing I love about God is he's so unpredictable. And you just have to keep your eyes wide open to watch his hand, because he may not do it the way you thought he was going to do it, but if he doesn't, he'll do it in a better way than you ever dreamed. Because he's the God who keeps his promises. So you say, well, I've got the message of this, and I know a little bit now about the meaning of it. Let me just give you some motivation for putting this into practice in your life. This paradox will work only if you work it. And here's the question we need to answer right now. Why should I do this? I'm going to give you five reasons. These are the things that Paul mentions that we should do. Most of them, 2 Corinthians answers the question. Why should we learn to live by this law? Why should we take God at his word that he hardwired the universe to work through the giving and receiving principle? Well, first of all, if you do it, you will experience growth. It says in 2 Corinthians 9:10 that you will see a multiplication of the seed and an increase of the fruits of your righteousness. Whatever God touches grows. He's in the growing business. Let me just tell you, that works in a church too. How does a church grow? It grows because God's involved in it. And when does it stop growing? When barriers are put up or they arise and you don't take those barriers out of the way. As soon as you get the barriers out of the way, the growth continues. And I could tell you the whole story of how that principle works here. Whatever God is involved with is alive and it grows. It will cause you to experience growth. And secondly, you will evidence your faith. In 2 Corinthians 9:13, he talks about the proof of the ministry. And the thought here in this passage is that when we
get involved with

0: God and we take him at his word and we get involved in this principle, this paradox, that's an evidence of our faith and trust in God. And it proves that we really do believe what we believe. Giving is a tangible evidence of the reality of our love. We understand that in our personal relationships, do we not? Why do you give gifts to one another? Because you love one another. It's easy to claim to love God, but giving is the evidence of it. Actually, it's difficult to comprehend, at least from my perspective, how a man can love God and never, ever desire to do anything for him. After all, he's done for us. If we really comprehend what he's done for us, we'll be looking for ways to get involved with what God is doing. We experience growth, we evidence our faith, and then it says we encourage other people. Verse 12 of the 2 Corinthians 9 passage says, "For the administration of this service not only supplies the needs of the saints." That means that through our giving, we help other people. Oh, are we going to learn about this in these days that are before us? We're going to have to learn how to help other people. As long as there's a collection of God's people should never be in need. And then it says here, we exalt God by doing this. How does this work? Oh, this is magnificent, folks. Look in your Bibles and notice that when we follow God in this process and we get involved in the giving and receiving, we start a chain reaction that starts here and goes all the way to heaven. Three times in this passage, there's a reference to this. Notice 2 Corinthians 9:11, "While you are enriched in everything for all liberality," watch this, "which causes many thanksgivings to God." In other words, Paul says, by your giving to the work of God, a lot of thanksgivings get to God. He says it again in verse 12, "For the administration of this service not only supplies the needs of the saints, but also is abounding through many thanksgivings to God." And 2 Corinthians 9:15 adds a third little note, "Thanks be to God for his unspeakable gift." We give to the Lord, we give of our talent and our treasure and our time. Now what happens is we start this symphony going, and this symphony just keeps going, and it ultimately gets all the way to God. And it says many thanksgivings. Several years ago, when we were talking about stewardship in the month of January, I tried to picture what happens to the money when it is given to the missionaries that we support around the world. And I wrote this down and I want to share it with you again. First of all, the money goes into the church treasury, then a check is sent off to a mission board, which allows God's missionaries to go out and spread the good news. And the mission agency translates the dollars into the currency of the country into which the missionaries are going or where they serve. And one day an envelope arrives with a support check that says, "We love you, we thank God for you, and for your faithfulness in helping to fulfill the calling of our church." Now watch. The people who gave thank God that they've had the privilege to give and they've been able to give. That's us. The people at the mission board thank God that the need of their missionaries is going to be supplied. The missionaries thank God that so many people are supporting them in their work. The people who are reached by the missionaries thank God for the gospel and for those who brought it to them. And eventually, the members of the church hear all these good stories, and once again, they thank God for allowing them to be a part of such an incredible enterprise. Many thanksgivings go to God. Did you realize that you have the opportunity to be a part of something as dynamic as that? We literally start the process of thanksgiving going to God. And all this ends in his exaltation. And then the last thing here is that we experience growth, we evidence our faith, we encourage others, we exalt God, and finally we enlarge our own capacity. And God is able to make all grace abound to you, says Paul in verse 8, that having all things you may have an abundance for every good work. Now, I don't know all the reasons why God blesses those who give, but I know at least one. He blesses them so they can give again. That's it. God prospers us not necessarily so we can raise our standard of living, but so that we can raise our standard of giving. He gives us more when he sees we're faithful with what we have. And when we get more, we have to increase not only amount, but the percentage. And the more we get and the more we give, the more he blesses. And the more he blesses, the more we can give. And if you love to give, just keep giving, because God's going to just keep enlarging your capacity to do it. And it's the most exciting, most wonderful, most thrilling thing in the world you can ever be involved in. Hallelujah. You have the message of this paradox, and then you have the meaning of it. And you have the motivation to get involved in it. But here's the greatest thing of all. There's a model here that the Bible gives us to show us how it works. And here it is. Here are some key verses that you all know. You probably even say them with me. John 3:16. For God so loved the world that he gave his only begotten Son, that whosoever believes in him should not perish but have everlasting life. Watch this. For God so loved that he gave. How did God give? And what did he give? He gave his Son. All right? Romans 6:23. For the wages of sin is death, but the gift of God is eternal life through Jesus Christ our Lord. Ephesians 2:8 says, for by grace you are saved through faith, and that not of yourselves. It is a gift of God. Not of works, lest any man should boast. So who was the original giver? God. And what did he give? His Son. Now, I already told you that the Bible says you get if you give, and you get what you give. So how does that work with God? Oh, I'm glad you asked. For over in the book of Hebrews, there is an interesting phrase in the 10th verse of the 2nd chapter. And listen to what it says. For it was fitting for him for whom are all things and by whom are all things. Now watch this. In bringing many sons to glory. What did Almighty God invest? He invested his Son. And what is he going to reap? He's going to reap many sons and daughters to his kingdom, just as the principle is illustrated in the life of our Creator. Because Almighty God sent his Son into this world to die for us, because of that investment, one day I'm going to be one of the many sons. And many of you are going to be some of the sons and daughters of Almighty God. God has many sons and many daughters that are coming to glory, coming to him, because he made the investment. Aren't you glad God made the investment? Amen. Amen. He came here for you. He came here for me. He came here so that we might have everlasting life. There's a story about a vicar in the Church of England who was kneeling beside the bed of one of his wealthy parishioners. And he was pleading with this man to give his heart to God. And the man was so feeble, he couldn't speak. So the vicar was saying to him, if you want to trust Christ, if you want to place your life in Christ before you die, I want you to reach out your hand and take hold of mine. And the man wouldn't do it. And the vicar said to him, time is fleeting. It is going to be over for you before very long. You need to put your life in Christ. You need to trust Christ. You need to reach out your hand and take hold of my hand, and we will pray together. And the dying man would not do it. And his life began to fade, and finally the old man died. His lifeless, pulseless hand fell open. And in his hand was the key to his safe. He clutched the key to his safe all the way to the end of his life rather than reach out his hand to receive Christ. As if he could carry his possessions into the next world. How foolish. He died without God. Throughout our culture today, that's one of the main reasons why people don't get involved with God. They're afraid that if they do, it won't come back to them in a way that they're comfortable. And so they hang on to what they have and they miss everything God wants them to have. Let me tell you something, and I want to say this with all the passion in my voice. Whatever your plan, whatever you think you got going, you haven't got anything going compared to what God wants to do in your life if you'll just let go and open your hand and receive him. He came all the way down here in his son, investing himself for you. All he's waiting for you to do is to say, okay, okay, Lord, I won't hang on to my stuff. I'll hang on to you. And he will bless you. And he will give you a life that's more exciting than any life you could ever have imagined. We've been talking a lot about that. But why? Why would you not make that decision? And why would you not make that decision today?
1: You know what? The Lord had to teach me some lessons about this along the way, but he taught them and I learned them. And these last years of my life, I have spent much time practicing this principle of getting through giving. You cannot outgive God, whether it's through your finances or your life or your talent, whatever it is that you offer to him. He will always be more abundant back to you than you can ever be to him. And I hope you've learned that lesson. If you learn it about life, it will spill over into the way you use your resources, the way you treat people, the way you look at those who are less fortunate than you are, and it will make a difference in your life. I hope you'll take advantage of it. And hey, get to church this weekend, will you? Just for me, do it. Do it because the Word of God tells you to do it. Do it because I'm asking you to do it. You cannot be the person God wants you to be if you don't go to church. So get to church. I'll see you right here on Monday. God bless you. Have a great weekend.
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8: Hi, hello, and welcome to Bill Gaither's Homecoming Radio. We got a room full of fun here. I love this. I'm Daniel Britt, ready to cut right to the chase and introduce everybody sitting here today. Woody Wright's across from me. Woody Wright. Hello, Woody.
9: Oh, good to see you, Daniel. Happy day.
8: I'd love some help, too, by the way. Woody, who's sitting next to you?
9: I got Pat Barker sitting beside me.
10: This is Gene McDonald sitting next to me. Hey, Gene.
11: Hey. And this is Tori Taff next to me.
12: It is Tori Taff. And your name would be?
13: Hey, Tori, Mark Bishop. I'm from Kentucky. You probably couldn't tell it by my accent.
12: Not at all.
13: It's so New England. And over here to my left, looks like Bill Gaither himself.
7: Yeah, I used to be, but I'm not sure what I am. Lauren Talley.
8: Lauren.
14: And next to me is the man, the myth, the legend himself.
15: The inimitable.
14: Kevin Williams.
15: That's
14: Kevin.
15: Hey. Glad to be in the room and right back to you, Daniel. When the music stops, you got to sit down. That's where you
8: Okay, that's the way it goes. Well, Bill, your name's on the show. You want to get things started for us today?
7: Absolutely, I want to.
12: Wow.
7: Hey, it's going to be good.
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8: Yeah.

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1: Bill, how was that?
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3: Yeah.
1: Was that better, Bill?
3: Okay. We have had a lot of requests from all over the country, and some in the Caribbean and down in the South America, and then in Europe.
4: Parts of,
3: and in parts of Kentucky. Yeah,
4: off Alabama.
3: We have had requests all over for some more gazoo.
5: Really?
6: That's my favorite. Ladies and gentlemen, boys and girls, gather around your radio and lean in close. 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Often referred to as history in the making, you are about to play witness to a buzzworthy musical masterpiece, a true humdinger. Step aside, GVB. Please welcome GKB, the Gaither Kazoo Band.
7: Yes!
6: Take it away, William.
3: So we'll do the old convention, too. Now, you, Lauren, you take the melody on it. Make sure that you do that.
0: And, I got it.
3: Okay. And when you come to the end note, squat down real.
0: I don't want to do an improper squat.
7: No.
3: Okay, here we go.
7: I am nasal.
3: Okay, I'll start out with the bass.
1: Okay.
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0: Bill Gaither here on Homecoming Radio. Now let's go outside of the studio backstage at a concert to chat with some special homecoming guests. And here's part of that now.
1: Welcome to the show within the show here at Homecoming Radio. 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
2: Oh.
1: A show within a show.
2: Yes.
3: Beautiful.
1: I'm Daniel Britt, sitting today with our return champions, Joseph Habedank.
4: What's up, everybody?
1: Carly Hopper.
5: Hello, hello.
1: And Marshall Hall.
6: What up?
1: And this is a grouping that I don't know if I've seen you guys together very often.
4: Yeah, we don't get along. We don't talk.
7: Yeah, we're not friends.
2: We don't like each other.
7: No.
4: Yeah.
6: Motley Crue.
4: Yeah.
7: I'm actually getting to sit next to Marsh on this this homecoming here that we're at in Minnesota. So can I say that on the
4: where we're at?
7: Okay. And Carly's right in front of me.
2: So
3: we're all kind of like in this one little
4: We're in a little cluster.
3: What were you doing exactly with the flashlight on the ground, Carly, during the show? What happened there?
2: Mom lost a cough drop.
3: Oh, there you go.
2: And it was apparently a imperative cough drop.
3: Fresh out of the wrapper or fresh out of her face?
2: Well, both. And it was freshly back into the wrapper because, you know, she's like, oh, surprise, you're going to sing a song. And then she sat back down and she started going.
7: Karen gave me a cinnamon candy thing on stage. And it was, I didn't know if you're supposed to supposed to suck on or if you're supposed to chew it.
2: So automatically chew everything.
7: I don't think so. I can't do that. I have fake teeth. You have fake teeth.
2: Oh, we have the same doctor.
7: The same dentist.
2: Yeah. Fun facts.
7: We've got teeth for radio.
1: Yeah. So, everybody wants to know, do you throw spitballs back there when you're sitting in the choir loft of the homecoming crew? Or do you pull hair? Or do you,
2: Jeff Easter usually makes a lot of comments that makes people snicker.
8: And he was told to focus tonight.
2: He was.
8: He did good. I sat next to him.
2: Yeah, he did good. Okay.
7: Yeah. No, we don't do spitballs. We do laugh. Most of the time, it's like trying to hide our comments.
2: Yeah.
7: Because we don't want Bill to see. Yeah. I actually got in trouble tonight. He's like, where's your mic?
3: Oh, man, as soon as you handed me your mic.
7: Oh, he was so mad because he wanted somebody to sing the melody. I'm like, well, Marshall's got it. I didn't throw you under the bus, though.
2: No.
7: I was like,
2: <That's
7: good. laughs> I just smiled.
3: Yeah, you waited till afterwards.
7: Yeah, I did.
3: I told him it was Marshall.
7: But he did. I got in trouble tonight. So.
8: So it was a lot like being in a class with a teacher, right?
7: Yeah, and I always get in trouble, though.
2: Yeah.
7: Always.
1: Joseph Habedank.

0: Hey, we're here with Joseph Habedank, Carly Hopper, and Marshall Hall.
1: Hey, everybody, this is Reggie.
2: And Lady Love Smith.
1: Hey, Daniel, guess what time it is?
0: Time now for the Homecoming Fishbowl topic of the day. Carly, reach into the fishbowl and ask away.
3: Man, I'm excited.
0: It's okay.
2: All right, are you guys ready?
4: I'm ready.
2: All right, so what is a recipe or a food you eat at home that you and your family really enjoy, but you'd be shy to hand out to someone because you're not sure it's prepared the normal way? This is a very intense question. Your family likes it, but you wonder if their tastes have just adapted to your way of preparing it, as in maybe it's not exactly the traditional way it normally is prepared.
3: I have the perfect answer for this.
2: I hope so. Somebody's gotta.
3: My wife makes buffalo chicken spaghetti.
2: Oh.
3: And it's amazing. So yes, that's something. But I don't know that people would like everybody would love that.
4: Yeah.
3: But it's basically like noodles, cream cheese, and buffalo.
5: And I would just automatically ask, what is the normal way
2: to prepare
5: buffalo spaghetti?
3: Well, actually, I don't know, because Lindsay does it. But I think what makes it weird is you got buffalo chicken over here, and you have spaghetti over here.
2: No, it's definitely weird. Yeah, we're just wondering how that would be normal to anyone at all for them to compare Lindsay's.
0: Okay, hold on.
6: I was homeschooled. Oh, right, right. You know what's interesting? You brought that up because the first thing that came to my mind was buffalo sauce. I make a buffalo, like chicken wings, wings.
5: Yeah.
6: We went vegan for a little while, and so I adapted a buffalo recipe, the sauce, without dairy.
2: Mm-hmm.
6: But then we're not vegan now, so we actually eat the chicken, but we're still using the vegan sauce. And so I think we love it, but we've eaten it so much now, it's made with coconut oil instead of butter.
2: Okay.
6: And I don't know that y'all would like it.
2: Right.
6: Because you're used to buttery goodness.
2: Buttery, flaky crisp. Remember that thing online? Buttery, flaky crisp. Okay, so same concept.
6: Yeah.
2: I make an Alfredo sauce. That when I was briefly, it wasn't really vegan. It was more like a let's do without this, and this ingredient.
6: Yeah.
2: So I made a vegan Alfredo sauce. And I like that a whole lot more than pretty much all the cream sauces I've ever. Yeah, I wouldn't bring that into you or you. You'd be like, what is this thing?
3: Yeah. I wouldn't know. Lindsay's vegan. I would eat it.
2: Yeah. Lindsay's vegan?
3: Pretty much, yeah. Yeah, she's weird.
2: Such a strange bird. She's lovely.
3: She's beautiful
2: and she's sweet.
3: She's sweet.
2: But when you get to know her, you like her way more than you'd expect you would.
3: She's a tough cookie.
2: Yeah.
5: We keep our food stored at the restaurants around town.
2: So I'm
5: not really sure. I think the only thing that we really make at the house that would be made anywhere else is acai bowls are like a big deal. My girls love those things and my wife.
6: It's an impressive pronunciation, by the way.
2: Yeah.
5: Thank you.
2: Yeah.
5: Oh, yeah.
2: Asai.
5: We're not
2: asai-ing
5: it. Acai. But they make it with Nutella in it.
3: Anybody would like that.
2: Yeah.
5: That's it.
0: Here's Marshall Hall. So.

the show within a show continues here. Backstage with Joseph Habedank, Marshall Hall, and Carly Hopper. This song goes back quite a number of years. It's a flashback with Candy Christmas.

0: Hey, we're here with Joseph Habedank, Carly Hopper, and Marshall Hall.
1: Hey, I'm Dean.
2: And Kim Hopper.
3: Hey, Daniel, what time is it?
0: It's advice column time with your expert panel of cornfield counselors. You ask the tough questions, we'll give you our ear for sound opinion. Okay, guys, here's the question. If you were a character in any book, who would it be and why?
4: Character in any book?
5: I would be Joseph in the Bible. Because that's who I was named after. And yeah, so that would be my, he's like my favorite Bible character too.
0: I like that. That's a good answer.
5: Yeah, yeah. So beat that, guys. I went spiritual.
2: You sure did.
5: Booyah. Wow.
2: I don't know why. I'm like, this was really killing me. I'm like stuck on Lord of the Flies, but I can't think of anybody who I would be.
5: Wednesday Adams.
2: I'm kidding. Especially right now, the look I'm giving you guys. This is tough. I hate to bring this up, but it's because we're on Homecoming Radio, and Gloria Gaither got me into the Wrinkle in Time, the Madeline L'Engle books.
5: Yeah.
2: Yeah.
5: Okay, yeah.
2: So I immediately go, and then I can't even tell you the main character. I'm sorry. Oh. I read other books, lots of them.
5: Do you read the Bible?
2: I do read the Bible, actually. I'm getting better at, like, actually.
3: I'm proud of you.
2: Yeah, I'm getting it into words and understanding it where I can put it in our life to make it applicable. That, I'm very proud of myself with that. You know, answered your question, Marsh.
6: I'd be the Flash. Now, that doesn't sound like a book, but hey, the books I read have pictures.
4: It's a comic book.
6: Yep.
4: The Flash.
6: Was,
4: yeah.
6: So,
4: yeah.
6: I'd be the Flash.
2: The Flash.
6: He's fast,
2: that.
6: Man.
3: Yeah, he was.
6: And he has to eat a lot because he's got a super fast metabolism, which would be sounds amazing.
2: Oh, yeah, right.
3: Do you eat fast?
6: Do I eat fast?
5: I eat super fast.
6: But I have no metabolism.
2: Did you grow up with a firefighter in the family?
5: No, but I grew up like with two brothers, and we didn't have a lot of money. So, and a single mom, so it was like you ate when the groceries got there. You didn't get to eat because my brothers would eat it all. Literally, they would. It was like a bottomless pit. Anyway, yeah. There you go.
0: You're the Hoppers.

0: Hey, we're here with Joseph Habedank, Carly Hopper, and Marshall Hall.
1: I'm Linda Randall. Hey, Daniel, what time is it?
0: It's time now for this reminder that it's always better to think outside yourself, throw your heart wide open, and
2: give it away.
3: Take whatever you have and give it away.
4: Sandra writes, a few weeks ago at my local supermarket, I noticed a homeless man at the self-checkout next to me struggling to pay. This sounds like my mom. All right. His gift cards had run out, and he sadly asked the clerk to cancel his items. It was just milk and fresh fruit. I stepped in and I said, wait, I'll pay for it. He looked surprised and tried to protest, but I insisted. I told him I've been in that same spot before when my card was declined. It's a terrible feeling. I asked him to simply pay it forward to someone else when he could. That night, I went home smiling. We're all just fellow humans on this earth. Sometimes a small act of kindness is all it takes to remind us that it's so much better when we give it away.

0: And I was actually around, I think, the day Bill opened up his hook book and Give It Away was in there.
1: And really?
0: It was like with a couple weeks, he and Benji had figured that song out, and pretty cool thing.
2: That was like one of my favorite records.
3: Yeah.
2: Was that Give It Away record. I loved the cover. It was like this rich burgundy.
3: Ambers.
2: Yeah, it was so cool. Yeah. And then the record was great, too.
4: But cool.
2: That's like my favorite Vocal Man lineup was Marsh, Wesson, Guy.
4: Are you just saying that because Marsh
3: no.
4: is
3: here? Yes. No, that was
2: No, seriously.
3: Honestly, that's
2: legit.
3: One of the best sounds.
2: It's the best vocal group as far as like the best blend I think they ever had.
4: It's good.
2: Yeah.
0: I remain neutral.
2: I love
0: but thank you.
2: I love Marsh. Marsh is like one of my favorite singers ever. Ever.
3: That's fantastic.
4: Guys, it's been great to hang with you on the show, within the show. Marshall Hall, Carly Hopper,
5: Joseph Habedank, everybody.
0: Thanks, Daniel.
4: Thanks for being here.
3: Thank you, Daniel.

0: Cynthia Clawson.
1: Hey there, I'm Karen Peck. Hey Woody, what time is it?
2: It's time for a word from the Word. Several years ago, the Gaither Homecoming Bible was published, packed with special features such as song lyrics, hymns, and devotional writings from many of the homecoming friends.
3: Here's an excerpt surrounding Psalm 46:10.
4: Be still and know that I am God. I will be exalted among the nations. I will be exalted in the earth.
5: Sue Buchanan said, there's an Annie Dillard quote that reads, I woke in bits, like all children, piecemeal over the years. I discovered myself and the world, forgot them, and discovered them again. That was true for me. I made discoveries, forgot them, and then discovered them again. That includes spiritual truths as well. I learned the be still and know verse as a small child, and for many years I thought it was my parents' way of shushing the rambunctiousness out of me. In fact, I'm still wondering about that. Just now, at the ripe age of none of your business, the know part of the verse is finally sinking in. It didn't happen in the I got it all together times of my life, but in the difficult days. An unwanted divorce, the death of my daughter, the things too personal to mention. It was when I came to the end of me and ran out of suggestions and demands for him that God invited me to stillness, to quiet. It was then that he began to draw me to himself and let me know firsthand by his presence

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He walks with me and he talks with me and he tells me that I am his own. Mm.

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0: 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Our Lord is solid, faithful, and true. You can count on Him. He will always provide the guidance that you need, that security, that shelter in the storm. All of these are true. And there's no better song to sing of this reminder than this one by Goodman Revival.

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2: 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By getting in there where our children are hurting and showing them how to apply the principles that we have learned."
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5: 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It's Galatians chapter 1 verse 10. In connection din sa ministry ni Paul, ito naman yung kanyang binanggit. Am I now trying to win the approval of human beings or of God? Or am I trying to please people? 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Totoo, no? 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Share si Jesus as our salvation, and the problem is the sin problem. 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It's about obeying God and denying self. So, yung unang category, self or Christ? At yung category, a Christian must learn to deny himself or herself in order to serve Christ. 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I try to avoid situations in which I might be tempted or think or to do immoral things. Itong galing ha, 52% agree. 25% disagree. 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Read the Bible and meditate on the Word of God to understand God's will and character. 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So very important yon. 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Meditate on it day and night, so that you may be careful to do everything written in it. Then you will be prosperous and successful. So napakahalaga na ang aklat ng kautusan ng Panginoon laging nasa ating labi. 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So they commit it to memory and they recite it. And then of course, palagian. 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The old things are gone and the new things have come. So, ibig sabihin, meron talagang difference na yung way of life. 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But the fruit of the Spirit is love, joy, peace, patience, kindness, goodness, faithfulness, gentleness, self-control. Against such things, there is no law. 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Yes, may mga times talaga, it's a struggle. Pero pag ginawa natin, then that's the time that we can really grow in the faith and develop. We may change na magaganap. Yung third na kailangan natin is to practice immediate and joyful submission. 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Eh ganun din sa Panginoon, you have to say yes. If God is leading you, you say yes without delay, without making excuses. Even when the task seems small or it requires personal sacrifice. Ang malito, malalaking mga atas ng Diyos. Luke 11:28. Ang ganda ng sabi ni Jesus. He replied, blessed rather are those who hear the word of God and obey it. So ang pinagpala ay ang mga nakakapakinig ng salita ng Diyos at sumusunod dito. Yun po yung intention. So immediate and joyful sa ating submission. Yung pang-apat, identify and confess sin. So regularly evaluate your heart, confess areas where you fall short, and actively replace old and sinful patterns with righteous habits. 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So, ang obedience daw is choosing God and trusting His plan. So ano ho ang mga kapakinabangan? 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It is the pathway to wisdom. And it is the pathway to divine direction. 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Now, trust God's guidance and remember that every obedient step brings you closer to God's destiny for you. 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So James chapter 1 verse 22, Be doers of the word and not hearers only, deceiving your own selves. 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
9: In the months after my father died in August of 2024, my mom often made the comment, "I wish the Bible told us more about what heaven is like." She is not alone in asking this. Probably all of us have wondered about this or heard others asking questions about heaven. Some of our Groundwork listeners have suggested this as a topic. Today on Groundwork, you begin to dig into Scripture to explore what the Bible does and does not teach us about heaven. Stay tuned.
10: Welcome to Groundwork, where we dig into Scripture to lay the foundation for our lives. I'm Daryl Delaney.
9: And I'm Scott Jose. And Daryl, we are beginning now a very short, they don't get any shorter than this, just a two-part series on biblical concepts of what we often refer to as heaven. We'll be digging into, of course, both the Old Testament and the New Testament. But I think, Daryl, as we get started, we can say a few things as to what the Bible does not say. And I think, Daryl, that's important to do up front here, because at least some of the popular conceptions of heaven that people carry around with them, what happens to us after we die, some of those pop conceptions are not taught by the Bible.
10: Yeah, so a lot of the conceptions come from pop culture, they come from media, they come from what they heard people say, and so we have all these different euphemisms, the upstairs, the great upstairs, and the man in the sky, and all these things. As Christians, we're not supposed to be looking at what the world says this is. We're supposed to be looking to God to see what he says this is. Unfortunately, the scriptures have left a lot of room for the imagination because they're not exactly clear on what heaven is in the literal sense of where we're looking for. So that's where we kind of get some of these assumptions from.
9: Yeah, if you go to a website that contains the whole Bible and search the word heaven, you'll find out that it occurs in most English translations about 622 times, but almost none of those occurrences carry with them much of anything to do with heaven in the sense of somebody saying, "I want to go to heaven after I die." You don't find people in the Bible saying, "I want to go to heaven after I die." Instead, there's two main uses of heaven in the Bible. The first one we encounter already in Genesis 1. God creates the heavens and the earth. And in that sense, heaven is the sky above. It's the realm over the earth. Heaven is where you see the starry hosts at night that Psalm 19 tells us proclaim the wonder and glory of God. Heaven is the place where rain, hail, wind, and snow come from. So we sometimes hear about all creatures living under heaven, all nations under heaven. So that's the first main use of heaven, Daryl. Heaven is what's literally, meteorologically, up there.
10: Yeah, called the firmament in the King James. Mm. Firmament, like this layer that's above us. When we look up, we're seeing heaven. But then the second sense of the word heaven, especially in the Old Testament, is that, okay, this is the place where God dwells. It's not a place that human eyes can see. It's not a place that we can kind of go find. It is actually where the holy and invisible God lives. So there's heaven where God is, and there's everywhere else underneath heaven. And so that place has been talked about in Scripture. And the wrath and judgment of God that happens are said as coming down from heaven. When God gives a judgment, when God gives a word, it's supposed to be coming from that invisible and holy and separate place that no one can actually attain to. Only God is there.
9: Exactly. So sometimes wrath and judgment come. Sometimes good gifts come from heaven. Mm-hmm. But it's the realm of God that we can't see. It's also depicted as being up there, metaphorically, not up there like, you know, where the rain comes from, but up above us. And in the New Testament, you know, Jesus teaches much about the kingdom of God. But interestingly, in Matthew's gospel, it's almost always the kingdom of heaven. And I think, you know, Matthew wrote for a Jewish reading audience who would be very familiar with that Old Testament background of heaven being the realm of God above us. And so that's why I think in Matthew, you don't get kingdom of God, you get kingdom of heaven, because Jesus is invoking that Old Testament sense that that is the heavenly realm where God rules the universe from the throne of God in heaven. We can't, again, with our physical eyes, we can't see it, but we believe it's real and that that is where God is. And now, as Christians, we believe that's where Jesus is seated at the right hand of God the Father Almighty, as we say in the Apostles' Creed.
10: I also believe that one of the reasons why Matthew uses the kingdom of heaven is because the name of God was so holy that no one spoke it. If you were understanding the Torah and the Old Testament law, they thought it was blasphemy to even speak God's name. And so when it says kingdom of heaven, not only is it talking about that invisible realm where God is, but they did not feel worthy enough to even speak God's name. And so he would do that as well, speaking to his Jewish audience. And there are other parts of the New Testament where Jesus is depicting after his ascension as the ruling of the universe is at the right hand of the God, the Father Almighty. And you mentioned that, and we're going to see it right here in Ephesians 1, where it says, "Praise be to the God and Father, our Lord Jesus Christ, who has blessed us in the heavenly realms with every spiritual blessing in Christ. For he chose us in him before the creation of the world to be holy and blameless in his sight. In love, he predestined us for adoption to sonship through Jesus Christ in accordance with his pleasure and will, to the praise of his glorious grace, which he has freely given us in the one he loves. In him, we have redemption through his blood, the forgiveness of sins, in accordance with the riches of God's grace that he lavished on us. With all wisdom and understanding, he made known to us the mystery of his will according to his good pleasure, which he purposed in Christ to be put into effect when the times reached their fulfillment and to bring unity to all things in heaven and on earth under Christ."
9: So that we live in the heavenly realms, 1 Peter 1, "Praise be to the God and Father of our Lord Jesus Christ. In his great mercy, he has given us new birth into a living hope through the resurrection of Jesus Christ from the dead, and into an inheritance that can never perish, spoil, or fade. This inheritance is kept in heaven for you." So heaven is not the future realm where we're going to all go after we die. In the Bible, heaven is the realm of God now. And when we pray in the Lord's Prayer, "Your kingdom come, your will be done on earth as it is in heaven," that means your heavenly kingdom that exists right now, not in the future, right now, we have to live in ways to bring that to this earth right now. So the idea that heaven doesn't exist yet, right, that the heaven's a future home. No, in the Bible, this is the realm of God, the realm of Jesus as Lord of Lords and King of Kings. It exists right now, and we live in ways that bring that reality to bear on our lives already now on earth.
10: And because God is eternal and he is the great I am, always existing one, and he is ruling now, that when Jesus went around healing people and restoring people to the way things were, he is showing how the governance of the kingdom of heaven rules now. And so that now is a perpetual now. It's always now. It's not sometime when you die. It's not years down the road. It is actually in real time happening at this moment. And that is a different perspective than what we've been taught heaven is by pop culture and by whatever people have said.
9: And it's also important to realize that in the Bible, ultimately, heaven as our ultimate destination is not going to be like you see in the New Yorker cartoons, you know, where people in white robes who have sprouted angel wings are living on clouds, right? Some misty, vapory. No, it's going to be not that kind of a realm. It's going to be a new creation, which we get in Revelation 21 when John of Patmos sees the holy city, the New Jerusalem, coming down out of heaven from God, prepared as a bride, beautifully dressed for her husband. Look, God's dwelling place is now among the people, and he will dwell with them. He who was seated in the throne said, "I am making everything new." So as we pointed out before, in the end, God doesn't say, "Hey, I'm making all new things." No, he says, "I'm making all things new, all the things that exist." So heaven, as our ultimate dwelling place, is going to be here on this earth. It's going to be a new creation, not some cloudy, vapory, misty place. So we should never picture heaven as being cut off from the creation we know now. But in just a moment, talking about making all things new, the Old Testament previews that for us, and we want to dig into that, so stay tuned.
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9: Daryl, we just saw that at the very end, Scripture shows us that God's heavenly realm will descend to this earth, to this creation, where God will make all things new. Now, we're going to get some previews of that in the Old Testament. We'll get to that in a minute. But sometimes, Daryl, we've heard the phrase about criticizing somebody of being so heavenly minded as to be of no earthly good. And I think we've already begun to see biblically that that should never be true, because the realm of God exists now. And it gives us our marching orders for how we live on earth. Your kingdom come on earth as it is in heaven. That's how Jesus taught us to pray. So the idea that if somebody lives with their head in the clouds, they're

0: this will be over soon and heaven will come later. But no, if you set your mind on things above and Christ is with the brokenhearted and Christ is the God of justice and the God of making sure things are set the way they are or where there should be, at least down at the end of creation, then you're actually part of that process today. And that gets us back to some of the parts of the Old Testament, because the prophets have made clear that God's desire for his creation is shalom. My definition for shalom, Scott, is that when God makes sure that nothing is missing, nothing is broken, and everybody has everything that they need, that is shalom. That everybody has exactly what God has intended for them to have. But there's not many words in Hebrew that most people know. Shalom is not one of those words.
1: Exactly. We know shalom and we think it means peace, and we think peace means no war. Peace means lack of conflict. Well, it does mean that. But shalom is not so much about the absence of something like conflict. It's about the presence, as you just said, of a whole lot of good things. Neil Planning has written that shalom is a creation-wide concept in which all of life is webbed together in mutually edifying relationships. Shalom is where every person and every creature makes it their mission to take care of all other persons and creatures. And so, Daryl, shalom means flourishing. It means delight. It means mutuality and care and respect. And above all, self-giving, agapic love. Shalom is the realm where, in the words of Julian of Norwich, all should be well, and all shall be well, and all manner of things shall be well. And we get some previews of that, Daryl, in the prophet Isaiah in chapters 11 and 25.
0: So picking up at chapter 11, it says, "The wolf will live with the lamb. The leopard will lie down with the goat. The calf and the lion and the yearling together. And the little child will lead them. The cow will feed with the bear, and their young will lie down together, and the lion will eat straw like the ox. The infant will play near the cobra's den, and the young child will put his hand into the viper's nest. They will neither harm nor destroy on all my holy mountain, for the earth will be filled with the knowledge of the Lord as the waters cover the sea."
1: We call this sometimes, Gerald, the peaceable kingdom. There's been a lot of artwork. Some of us have seen paintings depicting all these creatures that are now enemies living together in peace. And about 14 chapters on in Isaiah, in chapter 25, we get a similar vision from Isaiah in verse 6. "On this mountain, the Lord Almighty will prepare a feast of rich food for all peoples, a banquet of aged wine, the best of meats and the finest of wines. On this mountain, he will destroy the shroud that enfolds all people, the sheet that covers all nations. He will swallow up death forever. The sovereign Lord will wipe away the tears from all faces. He will remove his people's disgrace from all the earth. The Lord has spoken."
0: It's a beautiful picture of this, and not just in this passage, but in all the passages that kind of go with the shalom idea. It's like God pulls back the curtain and gives you a vision of him with you, and with the animals working together, a grand banquet or food and drink and coming together of all creatures and peoples. And it's a common way to depict that. That's called new creation in the Old Testament. And over we hear about this everywhere, where God is showing the harmony that happens between creation and his creatures, with God and creation as well.
1: I once heard some wry person say, "Well, the lion will lay down with the lamb, but I don't think the lamb's going to get much sleep." It's like, no, he really will. When it really happens, the lamb will sleep like a baby. No fear of the lion anymore. So yeah, it's shalom, often depicted as a great banquet of wonderful food and drink, the coming together of all people and all creatures around a common banquet table as God takes away fear, wipes away tears, and brings all things together. And it's the presence of God, and it's our all together basking in the presence of God that makes all the difference. What is heaven, finally, Daryl? It's about being in God's presence and loving being in God's presence. And that brings us back to Revelation 21 again. Revelation 21, 22. "I did not see a temple in the city, because the Lord God Almighty and the Lamb are its temple. The city does not need the sun or the moon to shine on it, for the glory of God gives it light, and the Lamb is its lamp. The nations will walk by its light, and the kings of the earth will bring their splendor into it. On no day will its gates ever be shut, for there will be no night there. The glory and honor of the nations will be brought into it. Nothing impure will ever enter it, nor will anyone who does what is shameful or deceitful, but only those whose names are written in the Lamb's Book of Life."
0: Now, you said earlier, Scott, that the shalom concept and the kingdom of heaven concept is not the absence of something, but it is the presence of God. And the light is actually that picture. There's no darkness

0: anywhere because he is the light, and that light touches everything. That is the presence of God. And we see that again in Isaiah chapter 60, where it says, arise, shine, for your light has come, and the glory of the Lord rises upon you. See, darkness covers the earth, and thick darkness is over the peoples, but the Lord rises upon you, and his glory appears over you. Nations will come to your light, and the kings to the brightness of your dawn.
1: Just a beautiful image. The Bible begins with, let there be light, right? Light is the first thing God creates, even before there's a sun or a moon or any proximate source of light. God just creates light. That's where the Bible begins, and that's where the Bible ends, that God is light, and all people, all nations, all creatures will live in that light, in the security that that light provides. No more dark nights of the soul, no more dark nights when, you know, thieves can do things under the cover of darkness. Nope. The Bible begins and ends with light. Well, in just a moment, we'll wrap up this episode by returning to the questions we noted at the beginning in terms of how are we to think about heaven according to the Bible. Stay with us.
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0: You're listening to Groundwork, where we're digging into Scripture to lay the foundation for our lives. I'm Daryl Delaney.
1: And I'm Scott Jose. And Daryl, let's recap. We're going to have 4 points here. First, the Bible does not generally say much along the lines of what people today mean when they say, I want to go to heaven after I die. People in the Bible don't talk that way, and we've already seen the reasons why. Two, we've seen that the realm of heaven is not some far-off future reality. It's the realm of God right now, where Jesus Christ the Lord rules the universe right now, seated at the right hand of the Father. So the realm of God exists now, and we lean into that already now.
0: Yep, so we see that. And the third point is that ultimately when all things are made new, this realm of God that we call heaven will be a portrait of shalom of all people and all creatures standing in the right relationship with each other and with God. And as we all look together and we all bask in the radiant presence of our triune God, we are engaged already now in the ongoing work of ensuring the flourishing and the delight and the wholeness of everyone and everything else around us. And then ultimately, the fourth one is, if we want to think about heaven as our eternal destination and home, then it is the picture of that peaceable kingdom that we read about in Isaiah and that radiant new city of God that we read about in the book of Revelation that depicts heaven as descending onto this creation.
1: So in short, heaven will not be a place unlike anything we've ever known, but it'll be strangely familiar because it's going to be this current creation made new. Now, of course, Daryl, as we're sitting here, given the wars, the conflict, the poverty, the injustice, the famine, the brokenness we see all around us in this present creation, even if we're still in this present creation, if all of those things are gone, okay, that will be unlike any place we've ever been. But not that the scenery is so much different as the atmosphere of the creation. The creation will still be very familiar. So it's not that this current creation won't exist at all, but it'll exist in the splendor and the shalom that God had in mind in the beginning when he said, let there be light. We've been digging into Isaiah in this episode, Daryl. Let's go to one last passage in Isaiah 65.
0: Picking up in verse 17, it says, see, I will create new heavens and a new earth. The former things will not be remembered, nor will they come to mind. But be glad and rejoice forever in what I will create. For I will create Jerusalem to be a delight and its people a joy. I will rejoice over Jerusalem and take delight in my people. The sound of weeping and of crying will be heard in it no more. Never again will there be in it an infant who lives but a few days, or an old man who does not live out his years. The one who dies at 100 will be thought a mere child. The one who fails to reach 100 will be considered accursed. They will build houses and dwell in them. They will plant vineyards and eat their fruit. No longer will they build houses and others live in them, or plant and others eat. For as the days of a tree, so will be the days of my people. My chosen ones will long enjoy the work of their hands.
1: So again, God through Isaiah conveys the idea that God may be doing some recreating in the end, but it'll be not just a new heaven, but also a new earth. You know, Genesis tells us that in the beginning, God created the heavens and the earth, but we can see that in the end, the heavens and the earth will endure. In fact, some of us are familiar with a traditional collect or a prayer that emerged from the history of the church that says, "Oh God, you hate nothing you made." Indeed, that is why God wants to maintain all things, albeit purified from sin and evil, of course. And Darrell, this is why some writers like Larry Rasmussen have said that if we picture heaven as anything other than this creation renewed, then that would be like conceding defeat to the devil.
0: Yeah, so, you know, because God creates. He is the creator. The enemy destroys things. Even when God flooded this place, he renewed it in a way. And then it talks about him using fire at the end as well, but I think that's a more of a purifying fire than a destroying and disruptive fire. I think that God is very good at redeeming and restoring the beauty and quality of the things that he has made. And I don't think it's any different with the new heaven and the new earth. I think God is going to redeem it and restore it back to better than it was before, so that we can continue to praise his name in things that look strangely familiar but are now redeemed.
1: Yeah, I like what you said. Only in the Bible, only God creates. All Satan, all the devil can do is destroy. And so the fact that this current creation will endure, that God will be renewing the face of this earth and this creation, the endurance of that creation is going to be true because Jesus won, right? Mm-hmm. Jesus won, the devil lost. And so destroying God's good creation, polluting it, sullying it, making creatures go extinct, these are all been things that have been very high on the devil's to-do list from the beginning. But in the end, God will show his victory by restoring the very creation that we read about originally in Genesis 1.
0: Yeah, and Paul reminded us of this in Colossians 1 when he says, "The Son is the image of the invisible God, the firstborn over all creation. For in him all things were created, things in heaven and on earth, visible and invisible, whether thrones or powers or rulers or authorities. All things have been created through him and for him. He is before all things, and in him all things hold together. And he is the head of the body, the church. He is the beginning and the firstborn from among the dead, so that in everything he might have the supremacy. For God was pleased to have all his fullness dwell in him, and through him to reconcile to himself all things, whether things on earth or things in heaven, by making peace through his blood shed on the cross."
1: Paul likes the little Greek phrase, ta panta, which means all things. And this is all things, all things, all things, all things. It's all over the place here. This creation has its future in the person of Jesus Christ. He made it. This creation has a future. Which is why, in a famous anecdote, maybe it's apocryphal, I don't know, but somebody once asked Martin Luther, "What would you do if you knew Jesus was coming back tomorrow?" Luther said, "I think I'd plant an apple tree," because Luther believed that that apple tree would have a future in God's new creation. And we believe that too. Thanks be to God. Well, thanks for listening and digging deeply into Scripture with Groundwork. We're your hosts, Scott Jose and Darrell Delaney. We hope you will join us next time as we examine what the Bible tells us about heaven and life after death. 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

0: Langit na namon nga Dios, kay balaan namon nga may sa langit, salamat gid sa sining kay gayunan nga kami maka pangamuyo sa sining kahanginan. 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Pangayon namon ang imo presensya as we pray. May your Holy Spirit gives us the right utterance so that it will be for you and it will be God's will ang amon nga mapangamuyuan. We give you this time, Lord God, and may you give us this heart in tuned and in line to you. Hallelujah, Jesus. We thank you, Lord. Lord, nagapasalamat kami sa 1143 DZMR Missions Radio, Santiago, Isabela. We praise you, O Lord, for pagpadayon nga refurbishment and on the nearing completion of the station's buildings. Kag nagapasalamat kami sa mga skillful hands and faithful hearts of Kuya Alan and Kuya Julie, and for the kind and generous donors as well. We praise you, O God, sa imong faithfulness sa pag-provide with 681 radio units funded as of July 23 through the 1000 PM radio fund drive. We also praise you for sustaining the strength and grace upon DZAS workforce and for the safe travel of the Leadership Academy team from Turkey, including DZAS staff nga member Kael Garcia. Minapasalamatan kay ginadayaw ka man namon sa 1197 DXFE, the Good News Radio Davao. We praise you for the launching of their new YouTube channel, 1197 DXF. Ginadala man namon sa imo ang tagsa ka palangamuyuan kag ang mga fundraising and projects upcomings. Ginadala namon sa imo ang app 987 DYFRFM Life Changing Cebu. We are praying for your guidance in selecting the right contractor to oversee the construction reinforcement and the repair of the broadcast tower. Ginadala man namon sa imo Ginoo ang 1116 DXAS, your community radio sa Buanga. We pray for the open financial doors and sufficient funds to purchase a new operational vehicle. Ginadala man namon sa imo ang FEBC mobile apps. We are praying for the increased listeners, kag engagement, and for more people to download the mobile apps of 702 DZAS, the new J, app 987 and 98.7 DZFE-FM. We are also bringing to you the events, the upcoming events of FEBC, the FEBC Life Connect, Life Connect, and hashtag Break the Cycle, a mental health wellness forum on bullying and depression nga gina-feature ni Dr. Joyce Piap Go and the Christian counselor and educator and author. We are praising you for the strong interest in this event. And we are praying also for Dr. Go's health and voice as she has several speaking engagements leading up to the event. Hallelujah, Lord Jesus. Ginadala man namon sa imo ang 702 DZAS Agapay ng Sambayanan, Manila. We are praying for safety and protection for our field reporters as they cover the SONA. And also, ginadala man namon sa imo ang 98.7 DZFE, the Master's Touch, Manila. We are praying for wisdom and smooth operation as you continue to strengthen ang small but committed team. Ginadala man namon sa imo sa luwat ang 1143 DZMR Missions Radio, Santiago, Isabela. We're praying for good health and wisdom for the staff and all the program partners. We're also bringing to you ang ila pagkinanglanon sa imo wisdom, strength, and diligence for the technical staff as they edit and mix the programs of the talents and the broadcasters. We are also asking for your guidance, prayer Breakfast Fellowship and PM Radio Distribution in Bacnor, Burgos, Isabela sa August 1, 2026. Pinadala man namon sa imo ang Care 104.3 BWAY FM Legazpi Albay. We are praying for additional staff, ministry partners and donors na mag-share sang ilang heart and vision of communicating Christ. And as well, we are praying for strength, good health, protection and renewed joy for our staff as they faithfully serve in the ministry each day. As well, we are praying that you may grant them wisdom, endurance and grace in every responsibility nga may ara sila. Ginadala man namon sa imo ang 1233 DYVS, The Sweet Voice of Salvation Bacolod. We are praying for wisdom and guidance para sa programming direksyon as well as your guidance and provision sa bag-o nga location. And we are praying for protection sa transmitter during the rainy seasons and as well as grant them good health for the staff and wisdom and guidance in planning and producing the upcoming programs. Ginadala man namon sa imo ang app 987 DYFR FM Life Changing Cebu. We are praying, O God, for a strong response to the audience survey nga pag-launch ang few weeks ago. And we are also praying for your provision for this month's operational needs. We are praying as well for more committed and faithful donors for app 987. Ginadala man namon sa imo ang 97.5 DYFE-FM, Unang Tugon ng Pamayanan, Tacloban. We are praying for your wisdom and guidance as DYFE plans its first quarter activities for 2026 to 2027. Ginadala man namon sa imo ang 1116 DXAS, Your Community Radio, Zamboanga. We are praying for that FEBC Sunday will strengthen partnerships with the local churches and foster the unity in sharing the gospel. As well, ginadala man namon sa imo that our Muslim listeners will have open hearts to receive the gospel and come to know Jesus Christ even more. We are also praying for your protection, good health, and strength for the DXAS staff, sa mga broadcast partners, kag sa mga program host and the block timers. Ginadala man namon sa imo ang 103.3, the new JDXJLFM, your positive choice, Cagayan de Oro. We're praying for your guidance and favor in preparations sa ilang 20th anniversary. We're praying for unity, wisdom, and harmony among the team as they serve with one heart, one mind, and one purpose. Ginadala man namon sa imo ang 106.9 DXGRFM Radio Gandingan, Cotabato. We're praying for your wisdom, guidance, and creativity as they produce digital content that will effectively reaches the Muslim audiences. We're also praying sa ilang new ministry partners and donors kag kabay na ikaw magapadayon sang imo katutom through the generosity of their existing partners. We're praying as well for good health, protection, and your sustaining grace for all the DXGR staff, volunteers, and families. Ginadala man namon sa imo ang 1062 DXKI, Your Friendly Voice, Coronadal. We are praying for wisdom, creativity, as they develop the strategy to actively engage in their listeners through social media platforms. Ginadala man namon sa imo ang support teams, administration, human resource, and finance. We're praying for the release of the important permits and for your guidance concerning the properties. And we are also praising you, O God, for the finalization of 2026 to 2027 budget and ministry plans. We are also asking for each and everyone to have discernment in hiring mission-driven applicants. kagapag-select sang most suitable HRIS and a meeting key, to meet key compliance and planning deadlines. As well sa leadership, kabay nga ikaw, magahatag sang strength and guidance for the CEO, Sir Luis Miguel Castillo, kag sa iya nga pamilya, kag sa mga board, and core leadership group, and legal counsel. Praying for the effective implementation of the strategic plan in the digital space and for the successful rollout of network-wide initiatives. Salamat sa imong kaayo, and as well, we are praying for our nation. May you provide, you know, Lord God, sang imong pagpalangga sa sining nasyon. Your grace will be seen in this nation. Kagkabay ng ining nasyon, maka kita gid sang imo, Ginoo Lord God, nga presensya, kag ma-honor ikaw bilang Dios nga nagahatag sang imo nga pagpalangga. Lord, we are praying that all the leaders will submit to you in these nations, that you will also raise up people in our government that we're going to implement the godly implementations and the godly way of running this nation. Lord, ginapangamuyuan manamon ang bilog na kalibutan in the Middle East and USA. We are praying, Lord, that the conflict between those nations will soon, Ginoo Lord God, be reconciled, because you are the God that brings peace. Lord, kabay nga ikaw gid magapadayon sa pagpanghikot sa tagsa ka mga lideres nga magapasulabi sang kaayo kalinong para sa mga katawhan. We are also praying for Kyrgyzstan. We are praying for our team sa FEBC sa Central Asia, sa ilang radio station nga na-damage by the severe weather conditions, and we are praying sa pag installation of the new transmission tower na nasuspindi due to deteriorating weather. We're praying, Lord, na ikaw gid mag-alibyo kag mag-bulig sa Kyrgyzstan sa FEBC team na nag-aubra dito. And as well, we are praying for Indonesia, praying for one of FEBC station in Southeast Asia, sa Indonesia, sa ilang operation na having temporarily halted after a testimony shared on social media about the Christian conversion spark concern sa mga religious party-led community. We are praying, Lord, nga ikaw magabulig, and that you will give them wisdom, peace, and understanding as they navigate this conflict kag mga kabudlayan sa ilang sitwasyon. We're also praying for your intervention on the leaders as they will be talking with, and that the gospel would be heard back on air immediately again dito sa Indonesia. Salamat, Ginoo, sa imong pag-upod sa amon sa sining tion. And we are asking, Lord, that you will be the one to not just hear those prayers, but also to make it, Ginoo, Lord God, makalambot sa imong tagsa ka talinga kag tagipusuon. Not our will, but your will be done. But we are urging and asking and pleading sa imong pag-alibyo sa tagsa ka mga pangamuyuan ni amon ginater sa sining gabi. Salamat gid Ginoo, and this we pray in Jesus' name. Amen. Madamo gid nga salamat mga kauturan sa pag-upod sa aton programa The Praise and Prayer. Nagsaliwat ako ang inyong kaupod, si Pastor Mac Kevin Dubria, na nagpabilin sa inyo sa mayong gabi. God bless.
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1: 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The studios are located at the ground floor of Smile Building, number 79 Verbena, San Sebastian Streets, Bacolod City, and the transmitter is located at Barangay Talok, Bago City. DYVS is being maintained and operated by the following personnel, duly licensed by the National Telecommunications Commission and the Professional Regulation Commission. Electronics and Communications Engineer Joaquin Aliga Jr., ECE number 001-1597, and First Class Radio Operators Reynold Apohin, NTC License 02-1PVI-25768, Julie Sobi Belleza, NTC License number 96-1PVI-18356, and Bonard Carmona, NTC License 93-1PVI-4858. Thank you for listening. 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

0: morning. 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The studios are located at the ground floor of Smile Building, number 79 Verbena, San Sebastian Streets, Bacolod City, and the transmitter is located at Barangay Talok, Bago City. DYVS is being maintained and operated by the following personnel, duly licensed by the National Telecommunications Commission and the Professional Regulation Commission. Electronics and Communications Engineer, Joaquin Aliga Jr., ECE number 001-1597. 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Simula pa noong 1948, lubos na naibabahagi ang mabuting balita ni Hesukristo sa mga Pilipino sa ating bayan at maging sa mga nasa ibang bansa tungo sa Far East Broadcasting Company Philippines.
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0: Good morning mga utod sa Sininga Agad, Risa Davies, ang inyong alagad, Pastor Alan Castigador. Glory to God nga may kayo naman kita sa pagpangamuyo kag sa pag-share sa Word of God. Ang pulong sang Diyos nga aton pamalandungan makita sa Proverbs chapter 3, verse 5 to 6. Trust in the Lord with all your heart and lean not on your own understanding. In all your ways acknowledge Him and He shall direct your paths. 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In Jesus Christ's name. Amen. So, mga utod, makita na ito, Andre, may pila ka mga punto ang aton ngayong pamalandungan. Ang yagid, makita na ito, trust in the Lord. In this, every believer must make important decisions. The greatest source of wisdom is not human intelligence, but God Himself. Kaya may pila ka mga punto nga itong makita, Dre. Una, nagasiling trust God completely. God never makes mistakes. We can depend on Him completely. Katahom na sa mga utod nga ning pagpamalandong ta ginaguide kita sa Ginoo. Iti wala kita may mukundi mag-upod sa iya. Kaya nakita ko di, do not rely only on human wisdom. Experience and education are valuable, but they cannot replace God's wisdom. Kag isa pa ding acknowledge God in every decision. When we or leaders seek God first, He directs their path and blesses their work. Kani mga utod nga kita gid isa-isa kag magapangamuyo kita that our government leaders will seek God's guidance before making important decisions. So our nation becomes stronger when its leaders trust the Lord. Kani mga utod sa sininga aga kabay pa in a short devotion, a reflections ning a verse, makita ta ang iyang katahom sang panugyan sang Diyos sa aton kabuhi. 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Salamat kita sa 1143 as we come to the throne of God in prayer and thanksgiving. In 1143, the CMR Missions Radio, Santiago Isabela, we praise the Lord for the continuing refurbishment and the nearing completion of the nation buildings or the station buildings for the skillful hands and faithful hearts of Kuya Alan and Kuya Jolly, and for kind and generous donors. Salamat kita sa Diyos ang mga iyakatutom sa aton nga ginagamit siya mga donors, no? With 681 radio units funded as of July 23 through the 1000 FM radio fund drive. We praise also for His sustaining strength and grace upon our DCA's workforce and for the safe travels of the Leadership Academy team from Turkey, including DCE staff member Kyle Garcia. And also we praise God for the 1197 DXFA, the Good News Radio, the FAO, for the launching of the new YouTube channel, 1197 DXF. And that we continue the prayer, O Lord God, of the UP987 DYFRFM Life Changing Cebu. We pray, God, of your guidance in selecting the right contractor to oversee the structural reinforcement and repair of the broadcast tower. And 1116 DXEH, your community radio Sambogita, Sambonga. 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And that also we praise you, Lord God, for the strong interest in the event. And that also we pray for Dr. Ghost Health and Voice, as he has several speaking engagements leading up to the event. Registration, tyrol.com, FABC, Break the Cycle. So, and also, Lord God, we pray for the domestic broadcast station, 702 DZES, Agapay ng Sabayanan, Manila, for the safety and protection for our field reporters as they cover the zona. This Monday, amid the current volatile political climate, we pray for your covering security, wisdom, and discernment as they carry out their assignments. Also, we pray for wisdom and sound judgment for the programming team as we prepare for the zona coverage. May you grant us clarity, discernment, and the grace to remain fair, balanced, and impartial in all our reporting and narratives. Also, we pray for the 98.7 DCFA, the Master Stats Manila, for wisdom and smooth operations as you continue to strengthen our small but committed team. And also, we pray for the 1143 DCMR Missions Radio Santiago Isabela for health and wisdom for the staff and all program partners. Wisdom, strength, and diligence for the technical staff as they edit and mix the programs of our talents and broadcasters. We pray also for the pre-breakfast fellowship and FM radio distribution in Bacnor, Burgos, Isabela on August 1, 2026. Lord, we pray also for the CARE 104.3 DWAIEYFM Legazpi Albay, for additional staff, ministry partners, and donors who share the same heart of and vision of communicating Christ. We pray for the strength, good health, protection, and renewed joy for our staff as they faithfully serve in the ministry each day. May you grant them wisdom, endurance, and grace in every responsibility. In 1123 DYV is the sweet voice of salvation, Bacolod. We pray for wisdom and guidance for our programming direction, your guidance and provision for the new location, and protection for our transmitter during the rainy season, and good health for the staff, and wisdom and guidance in planning and producing upcoming programs. We also pray for the UP 98.7 or 87 DYFR FM Life Changing Cebu for a strong response to the audience survey launched a few weeks ago, that your provision for this month's operations needs. 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And 1116 DXAS, your community radio, Sambuanga. We pray that the FABC Sunday will strengthen partnership with local churches and foster unity in sharing the gospel, that our Muslim listeners will have open hearts to receive the gospel and come to know Jesus Christ. And your protection, good health, and strength for all the XAA staff, broadcast partners, program hosts, and block timers. 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Your guidance and favor as preparations continue for the 20th anniversary. Of course, we pray for unity, wisdom, and harmony among the team as they serve with one heart, one mind, and one purpose. And 1197 DXFA, the Good News Radio Davao, we pray for wisdom in producing online and on-demand content, protection, good health, and provision for the staff and their families, wisdom for the network program Unplugged 2.0, and of course blessing rehab, especially the women attending the Thursday Bible study. Also, Lord God, we pray for the 106.9 DXDR FM Radio Gandingan Cotabato for your wisdom, guidance, and creativity as we produce digital content that effectively reaches our Muslim audience. We pray for new ministry partners and donors, and for your continued faithfulness through the generosity of our existing partners. Kinuha pag-amoy kami sa maayo gid nga mga kalawasan sa mga taong kapdanan namon diri sa sining FABC, kagbisan pa ang among special ministries and support teams, administration, human resources, and finance for the release of important permits and for your guidance connecting the properties. And that, Lord God, we pray for our leaders or leadership for wisdom, strength, and guidance for CEO Luis Miguel Castillo, his family, the board, the core leadership group, and the legal counsel for the effective implementation of the strategic plan in the digital space and for the successful rollout of network-wide initiative. First, Lord God, we pray for our nation. The peso fell to a new record low of 61.847 per U.S. dollar on July 24, driven by rising global oil prices amid the escalating conflict between the United States and Iran. Gimiginoo nag-experience sa mga tao sa bilog kalibutan, not only in the Philippines, of course around the world. Lord God, initanan ng mga pangamuyo namon among ginadala sa imo tilan. Kabay pa o Diyos, ikaw gid magapamati sini. Kabay pa ikaw maga at pahat sa among mga pangamuyo. This is our prayer for this day, Lord God, but thy will be done. In Christ Jesus we pray. Amen and amen.
1: The time right now is exactly 5 o'clock.

The Lord is my shepherd, I shall not want. He makes me to lie down in green pastures. He leads me beside still waters. He restores my soul. He leads me in paths of righteousness for his name's sake. Yea, though I walk through the valley of the shadow of death, I will fear no evil, for you are with me. Your rod and your staff, they comfort me. You prepare a table before me in the presence of my enemies. You anoint my head with oil. My cup runs over. Surely goodness and mercy shall follow me all the days of my life, and I will dwell in the house of the Lord forever.